0: to it with Isaac Shepler, and he was very hot. And I wonder if it is about the strike zone, or I'm sure that's what it certainly was about.
1: 2-0 on Ebel, a called strike at the bottom of the zone, 2-1.
0: I mean, both sides have taken umbrage with the umpiring so far in this contest. Eddie Morgan certainly had some words in the top half of that inning.
1: 2-1, way outside, 3-1, and Ebel just a pitch away from extending his on-base streak to 30. Brady struck out swinging in his first plate appearance back in the bottom of the first inning. Lombardi from the windup is 3-1. Ebel takes downstairs, and there is the 30-game on-base streak for Brady Ebel. By far the longest on-base streak of the year for any Warbird, as Ebel's walk now has him first in the league with 92 walks taken.
0: That's good.
1: That is good. And he's not far off the top 10 in batting average either. Ebel's hitting 265 this year. Being the top 10, has to be hitting around 270. Andelfry Encarnacion next due up. Encarnacion looks at a 90-mile-an-hour fastball called strike one. Warbirds Radio at gmail.com, open for business. If you want to reach out, talk to us about the game or anything in general, we're all ears. Lombardi from the stretch, the 0-1 to Encarnacion, below the knees, 1-1. Infield defense shifting towards the pole side on Encarnacion. Ebel takes his lead off of first. Lombardi's pitch swung on and missed, 1-2. So Michael Lombardi's from the Northeast, Norwalk, Connecticut, his original home. He attended Fox Lane High School in Bedford, New York. Same high school as Tyler Renz.
0: How about that? By the way, can I give you a quick aside?
1: Sure.
0: Brady Ebel now has 92 walks.
1: Yep.
0: The all-time franchise record dating back to the previous iteration of this franchise. Jeremy Hermita walked 111 times in 2005.
1: Wow, that's a lot. 1-2, Ebel takes off, pitches way outside, and not a clean transfer for Sway. Ebel has his 35th stolen base of the year.
0: I mean, Brady could get there.
1: 100%. I mean, he could certainly crack the top three, I
0: Tracy
1: think.
0: Sanders at 97.
1: You would assume with Brady playing every day, he has a good chance at beating that.
0: Today is his 100th day in the number two hole in the Warbirds lineup.
1: Been a staple there all season. Here comes the 2-2 pitch to Encarnacion. Swing and a miss, strike three. Encarnacion strikes out for the first out of the bottom of the fourth. Ebel still stuck on second base. 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RBI opportunity for Juan Ortuño, who looks at ball one inside. It's 1-0. Ebel taking his lead off of second base. Brady, a very good runner. Lombardi checks in on Ebel, now goes home. Ortuño takes up and in, had to duck out of the way, and it's 2-0. Ortuño has been a true utility man for the Warbirds this year. We've seen him all around the field, second base, third base, even in the outfield a little bit.
0: Yep.
1: 2-0, also up and in, and now it's 3-0 on Juan Ortuño. A lot of talk about Ebel and his on-base prowess. He's second in the Carolina League with a .420 on-base percentage. Ortuño, top 10 in the league as well. Eighth in OBP with a .390. Here's Lombardi's 3-0. That is outside, and Ortuño takes a four-pitch walk. Second walk of the frame issued by Michael Lombardi. So Rylan Mills, the ever so dangerous Ryland Mills up to the dish. Mills responsible for the Warbirds' lone run so far tonight. Solo shot out to left center field. Columbia has a mound visit here after the second walk of the frame issued by Michael Lombardi. Warbirds will have first and second with one away in the bottom of the fourth, trailing 2-1 in game two of this 6-8 game set against the Columbia Fireflies. Long way to go, as we mentioned. Wilson 30 come from behind wins so far this season. Ryland Mills a chance to help the cause tonight. RBI opportunity out on second base in Brady Ebel. Couple pitchers warming in both bullpens now. Lombardi comes set. First pitch to Ryland Mills. Fastball right down Goldsboro Street. It's 0-1. Lombardi up to 55 pitches through 3 1/3. His 0-1. Hair outside, 1-1 on Mills. Really reared back there on the fastball. Touched 93, did Michael Lombardi. Runners take their leads. Here's the 1-1. Downstairs, 2-1 on Ryland Mills. Mills hitting just 231 this year for Wilson, up to 8 home runs, 22 driven in. 373 on base percentage, so not too far behind Ortuño.
0: Really swinging a hot bat as of late. A couple of big home runs in that series up in Lynchburg last week.
1: Lombardi steps off, uses a disengagement, still 2-1 on Mills. Check in on Brady Ebel. Got to be careful there. The throw to Rasmussen, the covering second baseman, was almost high, almost crept into center field. Rasmussen able to corral it and keep it on the infield. Interesting that Lombardi is so focused on Brady Ebel here, not the batter at the plate. 2-1 pitch. Mills takes a delayed called strike by Isaac Shepler. Thought for sure that was ball three. Instead, it really changes the count as it's now 2-2.
0: But that has been consistently called a strike tonight.
1: Yep, I'd agree. The 2-2 to Ryland Mills. Swing and a miss, strike three. Second strikeout of the inning for Lombardi. And there are two gone in the bottom of the fourth. Reckitt is proud to partner with the Wilson Warbirds and help bring baseball to our community. 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For nearly 200 years, Reckitt has delivered a cleaner, healthier world. Karsten Sabathia now due up for the Warbirds, trying to keep the inning alive. Takes ball one off the plate. It's 1-0. Sabathia had his first two professional hits last night. Was the 20th round draft pick by Wilson, or rather by Milwaukee. The Warbirds don't get draft picks.
0: They do not.
1: Sent immediately to the Warbirds. 1-0. He was on it, but fouled it directly back. It's 1-1. Ortuño is on first. Ebel on second. Wilson trailing 2-1. Both teams only have one hit so far as we're into the bottom of the fourth inning. Lombardi's 1-1. Sabathia takes high. It's 2-1.
0: Big spot here for Karsten.
1: Really big spot. Here's the 2-1. Sabathia bloops it foul into the netting. It's 2-2. Notice with two outs now, Brady Ebel is taking a much deeper lead over at second base. His intention, obviously, here is to be able to score on anything hit into the outfield. So you want to be wide going into third as opposed to running straight at the base, then having to widen for your turn. Here's Lombardi's 2-2. Sabathia lines it the other way over the first baseman, Vanacken into right field. Ebel comes around third. He's in to score, and the game is tied at two on an RBI single from Carsten Sabathia.
0: Not just an RBI single, Ben, but a two-out, two-strike RBI hit. Really muscled that one into right field. Ortuño going first to third there. And, you know, you hear coaches and baseball people talk all the time about good teams always finding a way to have an answer, right? Well, Columbia scored that run in the top of this inning to take the lead. The Warbirds come right back and have an answer to tie the ball game up. And that's going to be the end of the night, it looks like, for Michael Lombardi.
1: You said it, second mound meeting of the frame for Columbia. Lombardi exits the game having just allowed the tying run. It's a 2-2 ball game, and Wilson will tell you about the new arm when we return.
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1: Michael Braswell III is the new arm for Columbia. Just the fourth time he's throwing for the Fireflies. Already has a 1-0 record and a 3.60 ERA across five innings pitched. He's allowed six hits, two runs. Both of them were earned. Braswell stands at 6'2". He's 204 pounds. He's an Atlanta, Georgia native who was signed as an undrafted free agent out of LSU earlier this year in January. Braswell inherits runners on the corners with two down in the bottom of the fourth, a 2-2 ball game. And Jose Anderson, the Carolina League leader in home runs, at the plate. Braswell's working from the stretch. His first pitch of the ballgame, a slider low on Jose Anderson. It's 1-0. Anderson swings through a slider, 1-1. Braswell played at LSU, also played at South Carolina, where he started his college career. The 1-1 on Anderson, tap foul. It's 1-2. Braswell spent his first 2 years at South Carolina, then transferred to LSU, was a part of the 2025 national championship team. His second national championship for the Tigers in 3 years. It's 1-2 pitch to Jose Anderson. Called strike three on the outer corner. And Braswell strands runners on the corners. However, the Warbirds do tie the game on an RBI single from Carsten Sabathia. All knotted up at two through four at Wilson Ballpark.
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1: Ben Mihaljevic and Chris Edwards. It's 2-2 between Columbia and Wilson in the top of the fifth, and Wilson has a new arm on the mound. Juan Pena making his first appearance for the Warbirds. Pena, a 6-foot-tall, 205-pound left-handed pitcher out of Santo Domingo Oeste in the Dominican Republic. Pena faces off against Yuneiko Ugarte. Ugarte takes a fastball outside. It's 1-0. Ugarte, Lopez, and Ramos, 8-9-1, due up for Colombia. 1-0 pitch taken for ball two. Hair inside. It's 2-0. Haven't heard from anyone yet at warbirdsradio@gmail.com. Still waiting on our first interaction. There's a strike from Pena. It's 2-1. Pena wants to work from the windup. His 2-1 pitch cut on and missed. Curveball really just dropped out from under. It's 2-2 now.
0: Solid outing for Anderson Mercado tonight.
1: Not bad.
0: Two earned runs, just one hit over four innings, five strikeouts.
1: 2-2, a swing and a miss, and there's the first strikeout for Juan Pena as a Warbird.
0: I think the one thing for Mercado, Ben, the three walks, you would like to have some of those back, led to a couple of runs for Columbia, but overall, solid outing.
1: Daniel Lopez strides to the plate. Lopez 0-for-1 today. Grounded out to the shortstop Ebel back in the second inning. Shows bunt, pops it directly up and back towards the broadcast booth. And I think we had a catch in the booth.
0: Our guy John.
1: Oh my goodness. John made it.
0: Oh no. And then John tries to throw the ball to a guy in suite one who dropped it. Oh,
1: wow.
0: What a great play
1: unlucky
0: by John Kosis, the Columbia radio broadcaster.
1: 0-1 on Lopez, slash foul, 0-2. Man, John's living out my dream there. I'm jealous.
0: By the way, if we had not changed booths, this was supposed to be the visiting booth.
1: Yeah, I would have made that catch.
0: You would have made that catch.
1: It's all your fault.
0: Always is.
1: The 0-2 on Daniel Lopez in the dirt. Never stood a chance. It's 1-2.
0: Good on John for trying to give it to a fan, though.
1: 1-2 from Pena, swing and a miss. And he struck out the first two batters he's faced as a Warbird. There are two gone in the top of the fifth. If you want to know great spirits, you should get to know Liberty and Plenty Distillery, an award-winning craft distillery in Durham and Wilson, North Carolina, built for those to enjoy with a spirit of curiosity. Try Bronze Bowl Bourbon or Slate Belt Vodka, whether you're at the bar, at home, or catching a Warbirds game at Bar 252. There's something for everyone. Pena's first pitch to Ramos upstairs. Coming this fall to Wilson, south of 301 at 2009 Beeler Road. Liberty and Plenty Distillery, proud sponsor of the Wilson Warbirds. Ramos hits it foul and out of play, 1-1. Pena, three shakes before finally nodding as his sign, his 1-1 pitch. Up and in, there was a check swing from Ramos. Wilson not going to appeal down to Leo Delatt. Count moves to 2-1. It was sort of an awkward position where Ramos, in trying to back away from the pitch, looked like he might have gone around. Curveball sits low there from Pena. It's now 3-1. Pena's 3-1. That breaking ball ducks into the zone. The count is full. Juan Pena trying to work a 1-2-3 inning in his first outing as a Warbird. All tied up at two in the top of the fifth. The 3-2. A weak bouncer right back past the mound. Charging in Ortuño, the second baseman, and he beats Ramos with the throw by about a half step. 1-2-3 inning worked by Pena. And halfway home at Wilson Ballpark, we're all tied at two.
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1: 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Dalton Hill is the new man on the mound for Columbia. He's a right-handed pitcher for the Fireflies. And by my count, it looks like Hill has not thrown for Columbia yet this season. Braswell came in, only faced the one batter. First pitch from Hill, a 93-mile-an-hour fastball, fouled off by Frederi Montero. Hill, a Stonewall, Louisiana native, stands at 6'3", 200 pounds. He's drafted this year out of Nichols State in the 13th round. His 0-1 pitch to Montero clips the inside corner, and it's 0-2. Montero with neon green batting gloves stands in from the left side. Hill's 0-2. Tap towards the shortstop, Hammond charging in. He throws low, but it's picked out of the dirt by Vanek, the first baseman. And Montero is retired for the first out. Great play all around. Hammond charging in to field the ball cleanly. Not a great throw, but Vanek able to pick it out of the dirt and confirm the first out. Designated hitter, Pedro Abarguin. He flew out to center field in his only other plate appearance. He's up for the second time today, now in the bottom of the fifth. 2-2 ball game with just one out. Oh, yeah, check of the Pope of Medical down on the farm report in the DSL. The Brewers blue team victorious today, 9-5 over the Padres Brown squad. Hills 1-0. If Bargwin with a weak roller up the third baseline, could be trouble. Ugarte racing in. His throw is late, and it's wide of first base. Vanek fields the ball after it ricocheted off the padding. And Bargwin, who turned into fair territory, had to scramble back to first. He dives safely. And Wilson has a man aboard with one out. We'll see if that's charged an error to Ugarte or an infield single. It is an infield single for Ibargwin.
0: That's the right call, although
1: I think so.
0: Ibargwin very fortunate that Vanek didn't make the play cleanly or he would have been tagged out as he turned towards second base.
1: Top of the order now for the Warbirds. Kyle Jones, the Florida Gator and recent draft pick, to the plate. Hill from the stretch deals a called strike on Jones. It's 0-1. Continuing on with the scoreboard, Cedar Rapids victorious over High A Wisconsin 6-5 in 13 innings earlier this afternoon. Double A Biloxi trails Pensacola 2-1 in the top of the third. Hill's 0-1. Catches the corner, 0-2 on Kyle Jones. And AAA Nashville down 3-0 against Indianapolis in the bottom of the third inning. That game being played in Tennessee. Decent lead for Ibargwin off of first. Here comes the 0-2 on Kyle Jones way outside, and it skips away from the catcher Sway. Ibargwin up 90 feet, and the go-ahead run in scoring position for the Warbirds. Got a 2-2 ball game here in Wilson. Game two of the series between Columbia and Wilson. Pedro Bargwin leads off of second. Here comes the 1-2 pitch from Dalton Hill on Kyle Jones. Swing and a miss, strike three. First strikeout for Dalton Hill. And now a mound meeting here. Not often you see a mound meeting after a strikeout.
0: I do think this is runner at second. First time there's been a runner at second. Hill just came into the game. He and Sway, the catcher, probably wanted to make sure they're singing from the same page here.
1: An important at bat, too, as Brady Ebel steps in from the left side. Ebel has already extended his on-base streak to 30 games. Looking to extend that hit streak to 7. Walked and scored back in the fourth, struck out swinging in the first. Ibargwin dances around off second. Ebel takes high for ball one. It's 1-0. Hill from the stretch. His 1-0 pitch called a strike on Ebel. It's 1-1. We've got a plethora of emails now.
0: A smorgasbord.
1: A smorgasbord, you could say. Warbirdsradio@gmail.com.
0: I did say that.
1: Oh, okay. Wow, jeez. All right.
0: Calm down.
1: You calm down. Hill's 1-1 to Ebel, fouled off, 1-2. Friend Finn says he's tuning in from G-Town, wants to know if Hudson has come up to the booth yet. Finn, Hudson was here long before the game, about an hour before first pitch. Came, had dinner with us. He's been hanging out in the booth all night, having a good time with Hudson. 1-2 on Ebel, just a smidge low. It's 2-2. Our friend Kevin says, Chris,
0: yes,
1: make Ben do the work and come get some of this peach cobbler. He couldn't catch a foul ball anyway.
0: I don't like peach cobbler.
1: You don't?
0: No.
1: Oh, well, it was delicious earlier.
0: Take your word for it.
1: Yeah. 2-2 to Ebel. That was way inside. Did it clip him?
0: I don't think so.
1: I don't think so. Brady danced out of the way, and the count moves full.
0: Everything Chef makes is great, but I'm
1: correct.
0: Just, I'm not a peach cobbler fan, personally.
1: Here comes a 3-2 pitch on Brady Ebel. Grounded towards the shortstop, Hammond. He hoovers it up. A sidearm throw to first, and Ebel is retired. Ibargwin stranded on the bases. Nothing going for the Warbirds in the bottom of the fifth. We'll take a 2-2 tie into the sixth at Wilson Ballpark.
11: 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When the heat

0: Top of the sixth inning, 2-2 between Wilson and Columbia. Juan Pena still on the mound for the Warbirds. Faces the heart of this Columbia order here in the sixth. Yandel Ricardo, Josh Hammond, and Sean Gamble, 2, 3, and 4 due up for the Fireflies. First pitch to Ricardo. He shows bunt. Pitches upstairs, 1-0. 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Foul ball makes it 1-1 on Yandel Ricardo. Still a couple more emails to get to here.
1: Oh, yeah?
0: 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Friend Cynthia says good evening. Good evening to you, Cynthia. 1-1 from Pena, high and away, 2-1. Cynthia wants us to please shout out her husband, Jamie Medlin, working in the Warbirds dugout. She's watching on the Bali app. Shout out Jamie in the Warbirds dugout. There's a foul ball wrapped down the left field line. It's 2-2. Another email from our friend G Money from Youngsville. G Money says, since Warbirds Park is the newest venue in the Carolina League, which team now has the oldest stadium?
1: That's a good question.
0: 2-2 pitch to Ricardo, floated into shallow center field, and it falls just in front of Kyle Jones for a base hit. The leadoff man aboard for the Fireflies. You don't happen to know it off the top of your head?
1: I got to look it up. I don't.
0: I'm trying to think. Do you have any guesses of...
1: I would assume Delmarva probably up there. Lynchburg maybe.
0: Good to know.
1: I'm looking.
0: Josh Hammond due up. Runner going first pitch. It's called a strike. Throw down, a good one. And Mills has Ricardo caught stealing. Only the ninth time this year that Ricardo has been caught stealing. It's the first out of the top of the sixth. Flip side for Mills, 17th runner, he's thrown out. And Gamble, the batter, is quickly behind 0-1. Pena can go back to work from the windup as he does so and delivers a ball, 1-1. Pitch looked like it had eyes for the zone, but sat just below the knees of Sean Gamble. Pena nods, he has his sign, the 1-1 pitch, high, 2-1.
1: So it depends on what your definition of oldest stadiums is.
0: I would, are you so, talking for, continuous
1: well,
0: versus?
1: So I'll tell you after the 2-1.
0: 2-1 is slashed into right field for a base hit. Hammond is aboard with his second single of the day.
1: So technically the ballpark in Lynchburg where Hill City plays was built in 1940, but it was renovated in 2004.
0: Okay.
1: So, if you do not consider that the oldest ballpark, I believe it would be Delmarva was 96, Purdue Stadium, and okay. Then 1995 in Salem.
0: Sean Gamble takes a called strike, going one.
1: Hickory 1993. So Hickory is the oldest of the 90s stadiums.
0: Okay.
1: But Hill City, 1940, but renovated in 04.
0: Hammond has his lead off of first. Check back in. He is safe. Sean Gamble comes to Columbia from Des Moines, Iowa. 23rd overall pick in last year's draft. Pena fools him with a breaking ball. He's behind 0-2. Gamble now playing in the Royals organization. His very first baseball game was at Kauffman Stadium when he was just 10 years old.
1: Very cool.
0: Kind of a full circle moment there. Another check in on Hammond. Throw goes wide and skips into right field. Hammond scampers up to second, and Columbia has the go-ahead run in scoring position. I'd imagine it will go down as an E1 on the pitcher, Pena. Just an errant throw. That erases a

0: traditional double play and provides Sean Gamble with an RBI opportunity. Hits are three apiece between Wilson and Columbia. The Warbirds have now made the game's first error. Rylan Mills calls time. He wants a chance to talk to Juan Pena. The two not on the same page. 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Two to two between Wilson and Columbia. Juan Pena in an 0-2 count, trying to strike out Sean Gamble. Kicks and fires. Gamble crushes it down the first base line, but foul. Count remains 0-2. Pena making his first appearance for the Warbirds. Has thrown 26 pitches so far. Doesn't appear to be anyone up in the Wilson bullpen. And you wonder, too, if this might be a piggyback start for Pena, who is the first pitcher to come in from the bullpen after Enderson Mercado threw four innings in his start. Pena ahead 0-2, the pitch. Line the other way, foul down the third baseline, and it ricochets off the net into fair territory. It's still 0-2. Josh Hammond, the batter on second base. Sean Gamble at the plate. Hammond represents the go-ahead run in a 2-2 ball game. Pena's 0-2. Grounded foul, third straight foul ball off of Sean Gamble's bat. He's fighting to stay alive. It's actually the fourth straight foul ball off of Gamble's bat. Hammond with a big lead. Pena goes home. Gamble finally puts it in play. A two-hopper under Ortuño's glove and into right field. Coming home is Hammond. The play is not in time. An RBI single for Sean Gamble, and Columbia has a 3-2 lead. Ortuño maybe a little too casual with it over at second base. He had a chance to make the play, but couldn't get his glove down in time. Ball crept under his glove and into right field. And now Columbia leads Wilson 3-2. It's the third time today the Fireflies have jumped in front. J.C. Vanek, the batter for Columbia, takes a breaking ball in for strike one, 0-1. Pena deals the 0-1 right over the heart of the plate, 0-2. Friend Jeff has reached out at warbirdsradio@gmail.com saying his wife celebrated her birthday on Monday. Happy birthday to your wife, Jeff. Tracy in the concession stand. Concession stand one. You can tell Tracy a happy birthday if you please. Check swing. I do believe Vanek went around. Yes, he did. He's called out by home plate umpire Isaac Shepler. It's the second out of the inning. Nowhere to advance for Gamble, who was on first. He was dancing around after the ball hit the dirt. Decided to stay put. Josmel Sway due up now for the Fireflies. First pitch to Sway. A nubber off the end of the bat, sort of in no man's land. Ortuño bare hands, flips to Sabathia, but not in time. An infield single for Josmel Sway. And Columbia has first and second with two down. With the righty Sway at the plate, Ortuño was shifted over towards the second base bag, trying to cover in case there was a stolen base attempt from Gamble. And that had him way out of position, and the ball was hit too far towards second base for Sabathia to have any play on it. And just like that, Sway has an infield single, and Connor Rasmussen due up next. Rasmussen takes down low, ball one. It was a curveball at 76 miles an hour. Rasmussen hitting 287. 1-0 pitch, grounded towards Sabathia. He backhands and races to the bag himself. Steps on it to confirm the third and final out. However, Columbia takes the lead once again. An RBI single from Sean Gamble has the Fireflies up 3-2 for 5.5 innings of play.
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0: Ben Mihaljevic, Chris Edwards talking to you at Wilson Ballpark. Jesus Oliveira comes into the game for Columbia in a 2-2 game. Oliveira, a 6-foot-tall righty out of Cagua, Venezuela, only made 2 appearances. This is third for Columbia. He's 1-0 on the year, but does have an ERA of 9. He's allowed 4 earned runs in just 4 innings pitched. Walked 5 and struck out 5 as well. So Oliveira, the righty, maybe a little bit of an adventure. He'll face off against Handelfri Encarnacion, Juan Ortuño, and Rylan Mills in the bottom of the sixth. First pitch to Encarnacion. 98-mile-an-hour fastball outside. It's 1-0. Encarnacion is 0-for-2 on the day. Ground out to second and a strikeout swinging. 1-0 pitch blown by him at 98. And it's 1-1. Interesting that this is already the fourth pitcher used today by the Fireflies. Wilson on the flip side has used just 2. Encarnacion takes a 1-1 fastball outside, 2-1. 3 fastballs so far from Oliveira to start the game. 98, 98, and 97. From the stretch, the 2-1, Encarnacion hits it back up the middle off of Oliveira's back. Oliveira recovers and throws to first to retire Encarnacion and sends a thumbs up towards his third base dugout as he drops his glove. Looks to be in a little bit of pain, and everybody's going to come out and talk to him here as he's wincing and grabbing his backside.
5: I think that hit off of his, to your point, his back, his hat came flying off. Gosh, you certainly hope he's okay. That's such a scary situation. We'll get a look at the replay here. And yeah, right between the shoulder blades, I think, Ben.
0: Ouch. I don't know if it was adrenaline or whatever, but he really hopped up to still make the play, and sure, he recorded the out, and now he's leaning over, clearly in a little bit of pain.
5: You wonder if it certainly could be in pain, but also maybe a little shaken up as well.
0: Definitely. I mean, that's a scary, scary spot to get hit. Sure hope he can stay in the game. The guy threw just 4 pitches to record his first out. Now standing up as he gets a bit of an applause here from the Wilson crowd. Stretching his back, talking to the trainers. A Now he's pointing, I think you're right, Chris, right between the shoulder blades to indicate where he was hit. There is some stirring now in the Columbia bullpen, a little bit of activity. If Oliveira can't continue, then Columbia has as long as it yes. wants to warm up a new arm because of the injury. It's obviously something that's unexpected.
5: Good to see Oliveira flashing some wry smiles, though.
0: And pounding his hand a couple times. I think he'll be allowed to throw a few warm-up pitches here to see if he can continue on. Another ovation for Oliveira. While he throws the warm-up pitches, we'll tell you that just like the Wilson Warbirds develop future Major League talent, POBA Medical builds the future of medical device innovation. With facilities across the United States and growth in North Carolina, POBA is proud to support Warbirds baseball. Players seem to be going back to their positions as Oliveira continues to stretch on the mound. He nods towards the home plate umpire, Isaac Shepler. Dealt the fastball there that registered on the scoreboard at 99 miles an hour. Maybe a little more jazzed up. He's found some extra velocity. Shakes hands with his trainer, and he appears to be good to stay in the game. So one down in the bottom of the sixth inning. Wilson trailing Columbia 3-2. Juan Ortuño, the cleanup hitter, due up for the Warbirds. Ortuño 0-for-1 on the day, fouled out to the first baseman Vanek in the second inning, then walked in the fourth. Oliveira's first pitch to Ortuño, a tad high. It's 1-0. Pronounced shift on Ortuño towards the left side. That's the pull side for the righty. Oliveira's 1-0, first breaking ball of the outing, and it sails high, 2-0. From the stretch, the 2-0 pitch. Ortuño smashes it deep to left field. That's going to find the wall. It one-hops the base of the wall. Fielded by Ramos. Ortuño into second with a one-out stand-up double. And once again, Wilson has the tying run in scoring position. So Rylan Mills comes to the plate. Remember, Mills is the one who homered to start the scoring for the Warbirds all the way back in the second inning. Wilson has put clean contact on Oliveira despite the elevated velocity.
5: Warbirds, though, have struggled then tonight with runners in scoring position. Just 1 out of 6 tonight. And Mills has really the biggest hit of the game for Wilson, that solo home run in the second inning. The only hit with a man in scoring position, a Carsten Sabathia little flare down the right field line.
0: Tying run in scoring position for Wilson, and Juan Ortuño standing on second base. Rylan Mills, the right-handed hitter, hitting catcher, is at the dish. Oliveira looks back on Ortuño, now fires home. It's a slider well high. It's 1-0. Oliveira was signed by the Royals as an international free agent back on July 24, 2023. Spent much of 2024 bouncing around the DSL as he steps off, uses a disengagement. In 2025, Oliveira was in the ACL just about all season for the Royals. It's 1-0 pitch to Mills, fouled off, 1-1. And then finally, Oliveira called up on July 28th this year to Columbia. He's obviously been with the Fireflies over the past couple weeks. One and one the count on Rylan Mills. Ortuño dances around off second, fakes a steal as Mills swings and misses. It's 1-2.
5: It's a good slider there from Oliveira.
0: Maybe would have been a good pitch to run on for Ortuño, considering an off-speed pitch down and away a little further from third base. A tough transition for the catcher, Sway. Ortuño still at second, however. The 1-2. Mills pops it up directly back towards us. Unlike John, our counterpart for Columbia, I will not have a play on the ball.
5: You're pretty salty about that.
0: I'm very salty about that. That is like my dream here, is to catch a ball in the booth while on the air.
5: That is your dream here in Wilson this summer? Like that?
0: No, that is my dream, like, in general.
5: In
0: like,
5: broadcasting?
0: Yeah.
5: So if that happens, you're going to quit broadcasting?
0: Probably.
5: Okay.
0: All right. 1-2 on Ryland Mills. Called strike three on the outer corner. 99-mile-an-hour paint from Jesus Oliveira. Mills is sent down. He strikes out for the second time today, and there are two gone in the bottom of the sixth. Here comes Carsten Sabathia. This will be his first look at some professional velocity. It's with a man in scoring position. It's a slider first pitch from Oliveira. That's just below the knees, 1-0 on Sabathia.
5: I have to imagine, though, Sabathia has faced similar type velocity in the American Conference at Houston, one of the really good mid-major baseball conferences in the country.
0: Well, isn't Houston in the Big 12 now?
5: Are they?
0: Yeah.
5: I can't keep track.
0: They are.
5: Big 12, also a pretty good baseball conference.
0: 97 outside. It's 2-0. Yeah, Big 12 produced an Omaha team this year in West Virginia.
5: Yeah.
0: Kansas had one of its best seasons in program history. Mm-hmm. Swept the Big 12 regular season and tournament. 2-0 on Sabathia. Ortuño takes off. Pitches low. Throw down. Not in time. That is the third stolen base. Oh, nope. I was thinking of someone else. For whatever reason, I thought, or it's because Ortuño stole two yesterday. I thought
5: it's his third steal of the series.
0: Third stolen base of the series for Ortuño and 29th on the season.
5: You were half right.
0: I was half right. Close enough. 3-0 the count on Carsten Sabathia. Long look in from Oliveira. Ortuño creeps down the third baseline. Sabathia takes low, and he draws a four-pitch walk. Sabathia has now reached twice today. Reached twice in his debut yesterday. That extends the inning for Jose Anderson, the league leader in home runs.
5: Don't need a home run here?
0: No, certainly don't.
5: Just a base hit?
0: Home run would help, however. Wilson trailing 3-2 in the bottom of the sixth. Runners on the corners with two down. Oliveira's first pitch to Anderson, a slider way outside. A great stop by Sway behind the plate. It's 1-0.
5: Got a note from my friend Scott Whittington, listening in from Saratoga tonight.
0: Oh, yeah?
5: Said to tell Ben hello.
0: Hello, Scott. Hope you're doing well. It's interesting. You told me hello and not you.
5: Well, he texted me.
0: Oh, I see. 1-0 to Anderson, way high. It's 2-0.
5: What?
0: Friend Dean has emailed in.
5: Really?
0: Yeah. Get to that after the 2-0 pitch to Jose Anderson. Oliveira looks in, now deals outside, starting to struggle with command. Seven straight balls from Oliveira. It's 3-0 on Anderson. Dean says, good evening, Ben and Chris. Good evening to you, Dean.
5: Hi to our friend Dean Lafferty.
0: Dean's listening to the Warbirds as he prepares to leave Rocky Mount tomorrow. Totally agree with me that catching a ball in the booth would be elite. Or as the young folks say, peak. Anderson takes ball four. That's eight straight balls from Jesus Oliveira. And the Warbirds now have the bases loaded with two away. Time called by Columbia. No surprise that the Fireflies want to talk things over on the mound. Taylor Bloy, the pitching coach, out to converse with Oliveira. Power in the future takes strong partnerships. Eastern Electric, CED, and Schneider Electric are working together to deliver reliable electrical solutions, innovative technology, and the products professionals trust. Together, they're powering projects, communities, and tomorrow. I wonder if finally the injury might start to catch up to Oliveira here. See, where's a ball off the back, and now a couple pitches later, adrenaline worn off.
5: Maybe.
0: I don't know. Possible explanation.
5: We'll see.
0: He's thrown eight straight balls.
5: I would imagine, you would hope, if you're Federy Montero, you're taking here after eight in a row out of the zone, maybe take until you get a strike.
0: One would think. Montero a chance to not only tie the game, but give Wilson the lead with the bases loaded. The Warbirds trailing 3-2. He takes off the plate, ball one.
5: That's a borderline pitch, but after you've missed with eight in a row out of the zone, not going to get those borderline calls.
0: Correct. Montero has driven in 35 on the year. The 1-0 pitch fouled off directly back, and it's 1-1. That ball bounced off the netting, almost hit Isaac Shepler, the home plate ump.
5: Montero 1 out of 15 with the bases loaded this year. However, he has 9 RBI. 3 walks in that span.
0: Olivera's 1-1 to Montero at his feet, 2-1.
5: Advantage count here for Montero. You know Olivera doesn't want to go to 3-1, so look for a pretty good pitch to hit in this situation.
0: If you're Wilson, too, I'd be hunting fastball here. Make him prove he can throw the slider for a strike. 2-1 pitch. It is a fastball. It's popped into foul territory behind third base, going over Ugarte, and he can't make the play as the ball bounces up off the tarp. 2-2 on Montero. Glad we haven't had to use that tarp yet this series. Looks like,
5: Don't you say it. Don't you jinx it.
0: We shouldn't tonight.
5: Thank you.
0: Clear skies in Wilson, North Carolina.
5: You were about to be excommunicated from the broadcast if you had kept on.
0: Never. 2-2 pitch to Montero. Up and in. The count is full. And with a full count and two outs and the bases loaded, the merry-go-round will begin as Olivera delivers the pitch. Everyone set to go in motion. Wilson trails 3-2 with two down in the bottom of the sixth. Here's the 3-2 pitch from Olivera. Montero taps it towards the shortstop, Hammond. He makes the play on two hops, throws over to first, and Wilson strands the bases loaded. Warbirds threaten in the bottom of the sixth, but fail to push a run across and still trail 3-2 as we head to the seventh at Wilson Ballpark.
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0: Ben Mihaljevic, Chris Edwards talking to you from Wilson Ballpark. The Warbirds have some work to do, trailing 3-2. Let's see if Chris Edwards can make up some ground.
5: Ben, we're going to do our best. Thank you. Pena continues on for the Warbirds, his third inning out of the pen. He'll face Ugarte, Lopez, and Ramos, the 8-9-1 hitters here in the seventh inning. Chris, Ben with you tonight. Our friend Hudson also hanging out in the booth. Ready to go is the left-hander Pena's first pitch on Ugarte. Misses high for ball one. Ugarte 0-2 tonight. couple of strikeouts. 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We're in the seventh. The pitch is outside, ball three on Ugarte. Mentioned our friend Hudson is here. Having fun tonight, Hudson?
10: Oh, yeah, definitely. It's been truly just a crazy experience tonight, and I've had a great time here.
5: 3-0 pitch on Ugarte is right in there for a strike, 3-1. Hudson, you are 12?
10: Yes, sir.
5: Want to go into broadcasting?
10: Mm-hmm, right. That's my dream career.
5: I love it. Three balls and a strike, nodding okay with the sign is Pena. Here's the pitch, and that is outside ball four, a leadoff walk. Puts the insurance runner aboard here in the seventh inning ahead of Daniel Lopez. What do you think about this whole experience so far tonight?
10: I mean, I can't even believe it. This has been so incredible to sit up here in the booth and learn some more and meet you guys tonight. And hopefully Warbirds can come back and pick up the W.
5: Here's Daniel Lopez. Hitless in two tries. He's grounded a short and struck out. The left-hander, Pena, out of the stretch. He throws. And it's grounded back up the middle. Ebel, the shortstop, right on top of the second base bag, has it, steps on second, throws to first, double play. Six unassisted to three. That is the 83rd double play the Warbirds have turned this season. And quickly, there are two outs. What is, Hudson, maybe something that has surprised you about this experience so far? Maybe you didn't know about broadcasting before you came tonight.
10: Oh, man, I learned a lot of things tonight.
5: First pitch outside on Henry Ramos.
10: One thing I did not know is that not all minor league teams' announcers travel on the road and announce.
5: The 1-0, breaking ball in there for a strike, 1-1. Well, Hudson, it has been great to have you here tonight and appreciate you coming and hope that we see you again here in the booth.
10: Yes, sir. Thank you so much for having me.
5: The 1-1, swing and a miss, 1-2. Ben, you got
0: Yeah, I leave to go to the bathroom quickly, and I've been replaced. I see how it is.
5: Yeah. Hudson is terrific.
0: I don't doubt it.
5: A ball and two strikes. Ready to go is Pena. The kick and the pitch home. Up and in. Ramos goes ducking out of the way. Hits the deck. No malicious intent there from Pena. And the count's 2-2.
0: Well, especially now with two strikes, you don't expect anything bad.
5: How old were you when you learned to keep score, Hudson?
10: Probably about 7 years old, maybe.
5: That's awesome.
10: 8 years old.
5: 2-2 foul up the first baseline. Hudson came ready to go. He had questions, and he's keeping score on the score sheet.
0: Oh, yeah.
5: Man.
0: He had a notebook full of notes.
5: Hudson's going to be a killer broadcaster. 2-2, a little bit low. Hudson came in today, already had a plan for a three-man booth.
0: Yeah, he was telling us about it during dinner. I think he said, you get the first three, I get the middle three, and Hudson gets the final three.
5: Is that the plan, Hudson?
10: Yeah, so I get to call the walk-offs.
5: I like it. Swing and a miss, Ramos down on strikes. A quasi 1-2-3 inning. Hudson, you want to take us to break?
10: Yes, sir. We head to the bottom of the seventh as the Wilson, as the Columbia Fireflies lead the Wilson Warbirds 3-2 here on Warbirds Baseball Network.
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5: Bottom of the seventh inning at Wilson Ballpark. Warbirds trailing 3-2. Chris and Ben with you on the radio tonight. Pedro Barguin will start things for the Warbirds. The Barguin, Jones, and Ebel. 9-1-2 with the Warbirds trailing by the slimmest of margins. Oliveira back to work. Right-hander against right-hander. First pitch on Ebarguin is a fastball in there for strike one. A note from our friend Brandon Enny says, hey, hope we're having a good day. We are. Was very sad. Had to work until 8 p.m.
0: That's no fun.
5: The 0-1 outside. He said he would be cheering along as well. Wanted to know how many times this year Eddie Morgan has been tossed from a game.
0: I believe it's just once.
5: Yeah. The 1-1. That's a breaking ball in there for a strike, 1-2.
0: And that was when Nick Moneal got hit on the head by a pitch, and the umpire didn't call it.
5: And allegedly.
0: Eddie Morgan was well within his rights to get tossed.
5: He was upset. Here's the 1-2. Swing, fly ball, hit high and deep into left field. Did he do it? This ball is off the top of the wall. Ebarguin on his way to second with a standing double. Boy, he missed a game-tying home run by a matter of inches. Ebarguin hammers one off the record sign in left center field. It's a double, a two-hit day for Ebarguin, and the Warbirds have the tying run in scoring position.
0: Ebarguin's been swinging a great bat today. Remember, in his first at-bat back in the third inning, he flew out deep to left center field. A couple steps slower for Gamble, and that would have been a double for Ebarguin. Already has a single as well.
5: So now a runner at second for the top of the order. Can Kyle Jones come through and tie the ball game up? Check of the runner at second. Ebarguin dancing around. Now the pitch. Low and away. Looking for the perfect lunch spot. 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The 1-0 pitch on Jones is a strike on the outside corner. Count evens.
0: That outside corner has played all night long to right-handed hitters.
5: The 1-1. Here it is. And that's low. Like another slider that missed down and away. Two balls and a strike. Same two teams tomorrow night. We're with you at 6:50 ahead of a 7:05 first pitch. Hope to see you here at the ballpark tomorrow. If you're coming out, bring your radio or your earbuds or whatever. A bluff to second. Ebarg went back to touch up. How cool would that be if there were like a bunch of folks that were here and just brought their phones and they all listened to the game?
0: That would be neat.
5: You hear like our voice on like a reverb, that would be kind of crazy. 2-1. Runners lead. Pitch on the way. Outside on Jones, it's 3-1.
0: Well, up here on the suite level, if you walk around outside, you can hear our voices in some of the rooms.
5: Mm-hmm.
0: That'd be cool if you could hear it on the concourse as well.
5: Yeah. Outfield, a step toward the opposite way on Jones. Tying run at second. Nobody out. 3-1. Here it is. Swing and a miss. A fastball at 94 up in the zone. Jones might have got just a piece of it on the way by.
0: Fastball only at 94 is kind of telling.
5: Only.
0: After he was sitting 98.
5: Sure. 3-2 now on Jones. Payoff pitch from Oliveira. Here it is, and it's outside. Third walk issued by the Firefly right-hander. And now Wilson in business. Two on, nobody out, and maybe the hottest Warbird of them all, Brady Ebel.
0: Yeah, I'd say that's fair.
5: Three-hit day for Ebel last night. He's 0-2 tonight. did extend his on-base streak to 30 consecutive games with a fourth-inning walk. Brady flicking the bat to the middle part of the hitting zone, now rests the bat against his shoulder as Oliveira comes set, now steps off. Three runs, five hits, no errors for Columbia. Two runs, five hits, one error for Wilson. Ebargren, the tying run at second. Jones, the go-ahead run at first. And a toss is flaked to Ebargren. Pedro dives back safely. Disengagement charge to Oliveira there. Oliveira cupping the glove up at the top of his left shoulder. Now brings the hands together at his letters. First pitch, Ebel fouls it back. There's no activity in the Columbia bullpen, which is a little interesting considering Handelfry Encarnacion, who waits on deck, would begin the second time through the order for Oliveira. Ebel choking up a little bit off the end of the bat. The 0-1, Brady takes a fastball at the knees, 0-2. Runners lead, Oliveira home on 0-2. Ebel swings and misses. Got him with a changeup. Brady a little frustrated there. Not a great at-bat by Ebel. Just seemed to really get fooled with that fastball on the 0-1 pitch.
13: Yeah, really not a great at-bat, and I think he recognizes the importance of the situation as well, considering Wilson's only down by a run and has guys on base.
5: Now one out, and Handelfry Encarnacion hitless in three tries. First pitch on Handelfry. Ebargren goes. The pitch is fouled over the netting and out of play on the third base side.
13: Interesting to see Ebargren in motion there, especially with a lefty at the plate.
5: The 0-1, down and away. Nice four-handed pick by Sway. Got some Hudson fans emailing in.
13: Oh, yeah?
5: Yeah. Jeff says, so cool that you had Hudson in the booth with you.
13: Oh, yeah, it is.
5: Yeah. Hudson makes us cooler.
13: That's true. We get to say we hung out with Hudson today.
5: True. 1-1. The runners lead. The pitch on the way. High and outside. So a hitter's count for Handelfry. Modest three-game hitting streak on the line. You know, there was a stretch not that long ago, about a month and a half ago, where Handelfry was the hottest of the Warbird hitters. He was in a great space trying to get back there now. 2-1, a check of second. Runners go. The pitch, swing and a miss. Throw to third is dropped. Ebargren stealing third. Jones right behind him takes second. Now a base hit scores two. It's a 2-2 count on Encarnacion, and Columbia brings the infield in. That was a good play by Ugarte at third to dive head first to keep that ball from going into left field and tying the game. Now the left-hander, Encarnacion, digs back in. 2-2. Inside, almost hit him.
13: Remember, Ortuño on deck. Rocketed a double down the left field line off of Oliveira.
5: 3-2. Right-hander ready. Now the pitch. Inside. Ball four. And the bases are loaded for the Warbirds.
13: Runners in scoring position today has been the biggest issue for the Warbirds, lack of hitting with guys on second and third base. Now is the time, though, for Ortuño to break Wilson out of that slump.
5: Ortuño has been mentioned, doubled in his last at bat. He's also walked tonight. First pitch, Ortuño takes high.
13: We've seen, too, Oliveira has flashed inaccuracy at points tonight.
0: Can't afford to do so here with the bases loaded.
5: Ortuño has drawn 8 bases loaded walks this year. Does not have a hit with the sacks packed, though. Right-hander against right-hander, the 1-0. Breaking ball high. Went to a curve that time, and it never really curved. And now if you're Ortuño, you can be super selective. A Warbird around every base. 2-0, here's the pitch. Swing and a fly ball into right field. Shallow, Lopez charging, still coming. Camps underneath it, makes the catch. Ibargüen tags and bluffs. And now the bases are loaded with 2 outs.
0: Mills still a good candidate to do it as well. He does have that home run earlier in the game.
5: They struck out twice since. And it has been, this year, been the bullpen that has gotten the Fireflies in trouble. Last night, they gave up the lead late. Second straight game last night, the Columbia's pitching staff gave up 10 runs after they lost to Myrtle Beach 10-1 on Sunday. The first pitch on Mills is upstairs. Over the last 2 games, not counting tonight, the Fireflies bullpen has given up 11 runs over 7 1/3 innings. That has been reduced some tonight. The bullpen has not yet permitted a run. The 1-0, swing and a miss. Now, conversely, the starters have been terrific. A 3.82 combined ERA for the Columbia starting pitchers over the first 106 games of the season. The best starters ERA in baseball. Call it a strike on the outside quarter, 1-2. A couple of pretty filthy sinkers there from Oliveira. Now ahead of Mills, 1-2, trying to strand the bases loaded. Bottom of the 7th, Wilson down a run. The 1-2 pitch up and in. Mills had to go into a catcher's crouch to avoid getting hit in the head by the curveball.
0: At least he's used to getting down in that position.
5: True. Ibargüen dancing away from the third base bag. Oliveira brings the hands together, working out of the stretch. 2-2 pitch on Mills. Swing and a foul. Just got a piece to stay alive.
0: Now Oliveira really reaching back. Found 97 there.
5: There is activity behind Oliveira. Some milling about. No one throwing yet. Oliveira, long look in to sway the catcher. Hands together. And the 2-2 pitch on the way. Swing and a miss. Got him with a fastball at 97. And the Warbirds leave the bases loaded for the second consecutive inning. No runs, 1 hit, and 3 men left on Wilson. On to the 8th at Wilson Ballpark. Columbia still leading 3-2.
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5: Eighth inning here. here at Wilson Ballpark. Columbia ahead 3-2. 2, 3, and 4 due up for the Fireflies against the left-hander Juan Pena. It'll be Yandel Ricardo who starts things here in the eighth inning. 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Owe you a check of the Carolina League scoreboard and the Poba Medical Farm Report, I think, as well, Ben.
0: We can do both of those.
5: We will.
0: Do whatever you want.
5: 1-1. That's a little bit high, maybe a skosh outside. What's going on first around the Carolina League?
0: Well, we talked about how Fayetteville won the first game of a doubleheader 5-4. Fayetteville took game two as well, 4-0 over Fredericksburg.
5: Pitch outside.
0: Myrtle Beach victorious over Hill City, 3-1. Bottom of the ninth in Augusta. Looks like Charleston is going to win that game, leading 11-2.
5: 3-1 pitch is low and away, ball four. Ricardo walks to start the eighth inning. Second walk permitted by Pena.
0: Hickory and Kannapolis in the top of the ninth inning. Kannapolis just two outs away from victory, leading 5-1. But Hickory does have the bases loaded. Just one out, so still not out of the woods yet if you're the Cannonballers. And in the bottom of the eighth, Salem crushing Delmarva 10-3.
5: Not good news all the way around for the Warbirds.
0: No, not at all.
5: Here's Josh Hammond working on a two-hit night. First pitch, a breaking ball bounces in. Mills blocked it off his chest guard, but Ricardo broke towards second and will take the base without a throw. So after throwing the first pitch for a strike in the eighth inning, Pena has lost the feel a bit. Five in a row have missed the zone from the left-hander's left arm.
0: Would you call that a wild pitch?
5: I would.
0: Okay. That's how I wrote it down in my book.
5: Nobody throwing for Wilson, but that about to change. Some stirring in the bullpen now for the Warbirds. The 1-0. Strike at the knees. Got a nice text from our friend Chef. He is sitting at home enjoying the game on the radio.
0: Good to hear. Good to hear that Chef was able to get out of here early tonight.
5: Chef has a great setup at his house. He sent a picture.
0: I can guess.
5: Yes. 1-1. Swing and a miss. It's 1-2. Back here tomorrow night, 6:50 on the radio. 7:05 first pitch. Garrett Bonnet for the Warbirds, 6-4 with a misleading 5.06 ERA against Ryan McDonough, 5-3 with a 4.25 earned run average. A couple of right-handers get the ball. 1-2, down and in. Runner taking off for third. The throw from Mills is in time. Ricardo cut down trying to advance to third. A bit of a delayed steal there. Mills double clutch, still threw the third and got him.
0: Ryan McDonough, the name of one of my favorite hockey players.
5: Huh. Yeah.
0: Played for the New York Rangers back in the 2010s, and then the Tampa Bay Lightning as well.
5: 2-2. That's a little bit high. Missed with a changeup. Is expelled. That way it's that this Ryan McDonough spells the name?
0: I think it is.
5: Okay.
0: Look that up.
5: You could just look it up tomorrow. 3-2 is blooped towards second and into right field, a base hit. Boy, that caught stealing now, very big for the Warbirds. That would have led to a run, a three-hit day for Josh Hammond. And Columbia still leading by a run, has another man aboard for the cleanup man, Sean Gamble. Gamble, first-round draft pick of Kansas City last year, 23rd overall. He has been terrific this year as the first pitch on a very bottom of the zone for a called strike. Gamble had a 12-game hitting streak for the month of June, which he hit 357, 9 RBI. The 0-1 instead of first, runner back. Ben mentioned it, originally from Iowa, but left home at the age of 14, went to IMG Academy down in Bradenton, Florida. Boy, that Academy has produced tons of terrific ball players. 0-1 misses inside.
0: I honestly think factory is the more appropriate word. Just
5: yeah.
0: With the amount of talent it has produced, not only in baseball, but football, basketball as well.
5: One and one. Runner from first. Pitch on the way. Breaking ball at the knees. One and two. Runner at first. One out. Warbirds trailing by a run in the eighth. 1,126, the attendance announced tonight. Some folks have already headed for the house here on this Wednesday. Ball got away from the Warbirds bullpen. It's been collected now. Ready is the left-hander. Now the pitch. Swing and a miss. Got him with a slider down and away. Gamble strikes out. That is the fifth strikeout now for Pena. 10 strikeouts for the Warbirds tonight. And that will be the end of the night for Pena. So he ends on a high note. Warbird skipper Eddie Morgan on his way out. He'll make the call to the bullpen. We'll tell you who's on the pitch for the Warbirds when we come back.
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5: Joshua Quezada on the pitch for the Warbirds here with a runner at first, two men out in the eighth inning, and Wilson trailing by a run, 3-2. Quezada has been lights out for the Warbirds for much of this season. Quezada got off to a little bit of a slow start at the beginning of the year, but boy, he has been phenomenal for Wilson as of late on the year, making his 30th appearance out of the bullpen. 5 of 5 in save chances, although this is not a save opportunity. Quezada 4-2, 14 walks, 53 strikeouts, and almost 42 innings of work.
13: He's become, in this part towards the end of the season, the best closing option that the Warbirds have. Obviously, you had Jose Meneses for a while, who actually is still tied for third in the league in saves.
5: Crazy, and he hasn't been here in about a month.
13: I would venture it's even more than a month. That's how good he was, though, in his time with the Warbirds.
5: Yeah, Meneses called up July 2nd. Quezada, and here it's a runner at first, two out. Vanek, the batter. He's 0 for 2 with a walk. First pitch, swing and a miss. Cannot close the line on Pena yet. The runner at first, his responsibility. Wilson down a run. We're in the top of the eighth inning. Right-hander Quezada against the left-handed hitting first baseman Vanek. Throw to first, close play, but the runner dives back safely. Looking ahead to the last of the eighth inning, Wilson will have Sabathia, Anderson, and Montero due up. You would imagine against a new arm with a right-hander loosening for Columbia. 0-1 is low and inside, 1-1.
13: At a certain point, the Warbirds can't keep stranding guys on base. 6 in the past 2 innings.
5: I've had ample opportunities tonight. Quezada ready. High hold. The right-hander throws. Swing and a miss. 1-2 now on Vanek. The set by Quezada. Runner from first. The 1-2. Swinging a ground ball towards second. Ortuño gobbles it up. Flips it on to first in time. And the side is retired. Columbia threatens but does not score in the eighth. A walk, a hit, and a man left. Last of the eighth inning on the way. Warbirds still trailing 3-2.
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0: 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Sabathia, Anderson, and Montero due up against a new pitcher, right-hander Andy Basora. Basora, a 21-year-old right-hander out of the Dominican Republic, 6'3", 155 pounds, international free agent signing by Kansas City in 2025. Sabathia, an RBI single and a walk officially tonight. First pitch on Karsten on the way home. And it's a breaking ball that slithers on the inside corner, strike one. Basora, 4-4 this year, 5.48 ERA, 38th appearance, all out of the bullpen. The 0-1, Sabathia chops one up the third baseline, but foul. Fastball, slider, sinker, and a changeup for Basora. Got off to a slow start, a 12-10 ERA in the month of April through eight appearances, but has become one of the more trusted options out of the back end of the bullpen for the Fireflies. 0-2. Here's the pitch. Swing and a miss. He got him with a breaking ball. Good curve that time. Sabathia strikes out, and the leadoff man gone in the eighth. Here's Jose Anderson, 0-2 with a walk. Oliveira, two innings, two hits, no runs, but he played with fire. Four walks, three strikeouts. 54 pitches, 25 for strikes. Right-hander ready. Here's the offering. Anderson takes inside. Sinker missed at 93. 9 men left to board for Wilson. As Ben mentioned, 6 left in the last two innings. 1-0 pitch, foul tipped. Anderson really pulled off of that curveball there. It was way out in front. Columbia trying to even the series at a game apiece. The 1-1 at the knees, another fastball for a strike.
1: Chris, feels kind of important that the Warbirds score here in the bottom of the eighth. Wilson is 0-44 when trailing after eight innings this year.
0: The 1-2, foul back. You know what they say, Ben?
1: First time for everything.
0: Correct.
1: Come on now.
0: A ball and two strikes on Anderson. Bases empty, one out. Basora from the stretch, he throws. Anderson takes a ball. A slider that just missed the inside corner, says Isaac Shepler, the catcher. Sway was up and ready to toss to first base. Caught a ball, now Anderson, a new life, 2-2. Right-hander ready, and now the pitch on Anderson. Swing and a miss, got him with a curve. Back-to-back strikeouts for Basora. And it's up to Federy Montero. Wilson will provide any offense here in the eighth. Montero hitless in three tries, struck out looking, and twice grounded out to the shortstop. First pitch on Federy. At the knees, a called strike, a changeup that darted the inner edge. In the top of the ninth inning, Columbia will have Sway, Rasmussen, and Ugarte due up, trying to add to what they hope is a one-run lead. The 0-1 upstairs. Quezada will continue on, it appears, for Wilson. Nobody up in the bullpen. You know, if you're Wilson, you would really like to get Montero on base for twofold. The 1-1, Montero takes outside. You get Montero on base, brings the go-ahead run to the plate, but it also would clear the nine-hitter. So even if a Barguin does make the third out, you've got the top of the order leading off the ninth inning. Although Barguin has swung it well this evening.
1: I was going to say, you might even want a Barguin to lead off.
0: 2-1, a foul tip on a curve. It's 2-2.
1: The way he swung the ball tonight, or the bat tonight.
0: Basora ready. Nods okay with the sign. Hands together right at the letters. And the 2-2 on the way. Line towards short, past the lunging Hammond, and into left center field. Montero turns first, but he'll drop anchor there. A two-out opposite field single, and Wilson does put the go-ahead run at the plate.
1: All right, here you go, Pedro Barguin. He's hit the ball very hard to left center field a couple times tonight.

0: do it again.
1: If you're thinking about a Bergwijn with a home run, he's got five on the year. However, Bergwijn has not homered since July 2nd. It's been a while. First pitch, fastball outside. Bergwijn flew to deep center his first time up in the third. Chase Gamble back to the warning track. Had an infield hit in the fifth and then doubled to left center right off the top of the wall. And his last at bat swung through a curveball here. It's 1-1. Not a traditional curveball from Basore, more of a slurvy type sweeping curveball.
0: It's got a little bit of every type of motion to it.
1: 1-1. Here's the pitch. Bergwijn takes a little bit low. Curveball didn't miss by much. Caught a lot of the zone, according to the data. Two balls and a strike. Runner from first, the pitch. Bergwijn takes ball three upstairs. And these pitches from Basore not missing by much. Very, very close and a good eye from Bergwijn. If Pedro can reach, the tying run would be in scoring position for the top of the order. 3-1. Bergwijn, a big swing and a miss. Curveball that time. It's been a steady diet of that curveball.
0: I was just about to say, he hasn't gotten any off-speed pitches. And in a three-ball count here, it'd be interesting to see what we get for a Bergwijn.
1: Montero goes 3-2. That's low and away. Back to the curve and missed. So after striking out the first 2 men of the inning, Basore has given up a single. And now is walked Bergwijn. And it's Kyle Jones who will get an opportunity to at least tie the game with a base hit. Jones 0-for-3 tonight, did walk his last time up. Do we have more Wednesday Warbird magic? 30 come-from-behind wins for the Warbirds this year. The tying run is at second. Go ahead, run at first. Basore out of the stretch. He throws. And hits the bottom of the zone. A fastball right at the knees. Oh-1. Feeble swing by Jones, tried to hold up on a slider out of the zone, but he could not. It's 0-2.
0: It's really difficult for these Warbirds players to read this slider.
1: Same tunnel as all the other pitches?
0: Absolutely.
1: 0-2, hands together for Basore, raises the leg and fires. Jones takes outside, a curve missed that time. Not a bad idea on two strikes. Jones has already expanded the zone, see if he would expand even more. He did not. Just the second professional game for Kyle Jones. Had two hits last night. Looking for his first of this contest. The 1-2. Here it is. Swung on, grounded out the middle, and threw a hit. Montero around third. He's going to score. Here comes Bergwijn to third. He'll stop there. Kyle Jones, a game-tying single. 3-3 in the eighth. And the Warbirds again doing it with two outs, two strikes.
0: What it does, too, is it means your best player, Brady Ebel, has a chance to give Wilson the lead with a runner on third and two away.
1: Out comes Taylor Boy, the pitching coach, trying to calm things down for the right-hander Basore. 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Enjoy a spirited curiosity, proud sponsor of the Warbirds. Brady Ebel is 0-for-3 tonight. A rare 0-for for Brady Ebel. He did walk. That was in the fourth. Kept his on-base streak alive. A hit gives Wilson the lead. First pitch on Ebel. Runner goes from first, and Brady smacks it foul up the first baseline. Strike one.
0: I think for Brady, doesn't really care what the runner is doing. This is just about find a pitch you like and see what you can do with it. Already have the go-ahead run just 90 feet away.
1: Pedro Ibarguen standing at third. Kyle Jones at first. Brady Ebel at the plate. Right-hander against the left-handed hitting Ebel, the 0-1. Inside, almost hit him. Brady didn't want to be hit by the pitch. He wants to get a hit.
0: Yeah, of course.
1: Ebel flicking the bat over his left shoulder. Basora throws. Ebel swings and grounds one. Foul. Again up the first baseline.
0: Ebel's way out in front. Needs to be a little more patient on these off-speed pitches.
1: Got a couple of changeups here against Brady. You wonder if Basora tries to sneak that slider past him. That has been the go-to out pitch for Basora. Sway's got to be a wall back behind the plate as well. Anything past Timmy Barguin will most likely try and score. 1-2. The right-hander ready. Here's the pitch. Swung on and fouled. Runner was on the move from first that time. Jones runs well. We've already seen his plus speed here tonight.
0: Part of it's because of that long stride he has.
1: Jones wears that oven mitt on his left hand, clutching the batting gloves in his right hand as he leads away from first base. 1-2 on Ebel. Right-hander ready. Here's the pitch. Ebel swings and sends a fly ball. Playable out in the left center field. Gamble is there. Underneath it, makes the catch and retires the side. The Warbirds do finally break through against the Columbia bullpen. One run, two hits, and two men left on base. We go to the ninth here in Wilson. Warbirds and Fireflies even at three apiece.
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1: Ninth inning here at Wilson Ballpark in a 3-3 game. Sway, Rasmussen, Ugarte do up against Joshua Quezada. Quezada out for his first full inning out of the bullpen. Got the final out of the eighth inning. Now goes to work on Sway, who's 1-for-3 with an infield hit. First pitch, a wave and a miss at a breaking ball. Quezada's job pretty simple here, at least in name. Keep it right where it's at, and give the Warbirds a chance to win it in the bottom of the ninth. 0-1. Fouled off to our right, not a play. A good ball game here tonight, another tightly contested contest. Wilson trying to pull through late, which has been the MO of this team, the 0-2. Check swinging the ball down and away. They ask it first. No swing, says Leo DeLapp. Quezada ready. Hands together for the right-hander. And the 1-2. High and inside. Buzz the light tower with a fastball.
0: Chris, I still can't get over the way Sway holds his bat.
1: I know.
0: Right as the pitch is about to arrive.
1: It looks like it was one of the 488 batting stances that Cal Ripken Jr. had during his career. Quezada home on 2-2. Got it. A slider on the inside corner. 11 strikeouts now for Wilson pitching. Leadoff man down in the ninth inning. Connor Rasmussen will get a chance, 0 for 3 this evening. Rasmussen has grounded out twice, also struck out looking. Infield plays a left-handed hitter toward the poolside. Sabathia, the first baseman, guarding the line. Opening pitch from Quezada. Here it comes, and it's outside. Outfield, as you might suspect, plays Rasmussen to go the opposite way. So a pull hitter on the infield, opposite field hitter in the outfield, although good speed for Wilson's outfield, playing no doubles. 1-0 is a little bit low.
0: Warbirds are out hitting the Fireflies. 7-6.
1: Haven't got that one big hit to really put the game away. 2-0 pitch is in there for a strike, 2-1. But this is what the Warbirds have done seemingly for the entire second half of the season. Even when they're down, they hang around enough to provide a little bit of a rally late and give themselves a chance in the eighth and ninth. 2-1, good fastball there, waved at and missed.
0: They do have 3, 4, and 5 coming up.
1: Just who you want.
0: Good chance.
1: For Wilson, who is tied for the professional baseball lead in walk-off wins. 2-2. Quezada from the stretch. Here's the pitch. Swinging a fly ball. Twisting foul and out of play down the left field line. Will land on one of the aisleways. And then roll around for a couple of folks fight after a souvenir. Still 2-2 on Rasmussen. Quezada gets the sign from Ryland Mills. 2-2 on the way. Rasmussen swings and misses. A slider in the dirt. Second strikeout for Quezada. And the Fireflies down to their final out here in the ninth. And it's up to Yoneko Ugarte. Ugarte walked in the seventh inning. Then went race on a double play. Right-hander against right-hander. Quezada delivers. Ugarte takes inside. Ben alluded to it. Encarnacion, Ortuño, Mills, the three for the Warbirds in the ninth. Most likely against Basora with nobody throwing in the Columbia pen. Here's the 1-0. Swinging a line drive into left field. Encarnacion over, won't get it. It's going to roll down the line, hit up against the wall. Ugarte on his way to second base, and he's in with a double. So Columbia will put the go-ahead run in scoring position. A two-out double by Ugarte. Good piece of hitting on a slider. Out away from the right-handed hitter, and he just stung it down the left field line. Now Daniel Lopez will get a chance. Left-handed hitting right fielder, 0 for 3 tonight. He hit into a double play in his last at-bat. Quezada ready. Check second. Now the pitch. Swing and a miss. Fastball at 94 right through there. That was just best on best right there, and Lopez couldn't catch up to it.
0: Yeah, Lopez looked really overpowered too.
1: Quezada setting again. The 0-1. Just off the outside corner. Not a bad idea. Good eye by Lopez. Quezada comes set. The 1-1 on the way. Right in there, a strike. 1-2, a slider. And Quezada a strike away from a scoreless ninth inning.
0: Looks at the plate as if Lopez is totally guessing right now.
1: I would be too.
0: That's true. I mean, you don't have much of a better option against Quezada.
1: I do not have a good option against a lot of these arms. 1-2, Quezada pitches. And it's off the outside corner. A slider barely missed. was outside. Mills thought it was strike three. Ryland was heading toward the first base dugout. But Quezada's got to come back and get ready for a 2-2. Ugarte leading from second. Ready is the right-hander. Here's the pitch. Swing and a foul. Gets the top of the netting and lands softly right in front of home plate. Lopez waves the bat through the bottom of the hitting zone as Quezada brings the hands together right below his chin. And the 2-2 down and away. Missed with a changeup. You don't want to lose Lopez here. Top of the order looming for Columbia. You would love to get Lopez, let your team win it in the bottom of the ninth, and worry about the top of the order tomorrow. Quezada shakes his head yes with the sign from Mills. 3-2, and Quezada steps off.
0: Maybe Smart just reset a little bit. Recognizes it's a big pitch upcoming.
1: A seesaw game tonight in Wilson. All tied at 3 in the top of the ninth. Two out, tying run, tie-breaking run at second base. 3-2, swing and a foul. Lopez able to fight off a slider to stay alive.
0: The more pitches Lopez fouls off, the more it starts to favor the hitter, especially in a pressure situation like this. Quezada may be becoming unsure of his stuff.
1: Three balls, two strikes, two out in the ninth. Quezada throws, and he missed low, a slider. Give Lopez credit for laying off the breaking ball in the dirt after getting the first two men relatively easily. A double and a walk have put two on for the Fireflies. Top of the order coming up now, and Henry Ramos. Ramos tonight walked and scored in the first. Since then, he's bounced to the pitcher, grounded to second, and struck out. Another left-handed hitter up there for Columbia. First pitch, line down the left field line out of play. It's up against the hotel. It's still being built down the left field line. Big for Quezada to get ahead. Trying to get off the field with no damage allowed in the ninth. One strike pitch from Quezada. Here it is. And it's down and away. Mills went to the backhand and grabbed it. Counts even. Quezada, home on 1-1. Just missed a little bit low, maybe a touch inside. A sinker, it's 2-1.
0: We see two. Normally he doesn't have to face this many batters. He's only an inning, maybe an inning and two-thirds. And he's able to do those normally very quickly.
1: No action behind the right-hander Quezada. Ready with the 2-1. Swung on and hit in the air. Out in the left field, playable for Encarnacion. Underneath it, makes the catch, and the side is retired. Columbia threatens but cannot score in the ninth. A double, a walk. They strand two on base. We go to the home half of the ninth inning. A run will win it for Wilson. All tied at 3.
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1: Bottom of the ninth inning at Wilson Ballpark, all tied at three. Can the Warbirds do it again? Encarnacion Ortuño Mills against the right-hander Andy Basora. If the Warbirds win it, it would be another walk-off win for Wilson. Would be their 12th walk-off win of the year. The Warbirds' interaction today tied for the lead in all of professional baseball in walk-off wins. The Sugar Land Skeeters currently tied with Wilson. The Warbirds a couple ahead of the Chicago Cubs. Here's Hendelfry Encarnacion to start things. First pitch, swing and a pop-up on the infield. The shortstop, Hammond, calls for it. Looking up into the night sky, it makes the two-handed catch. Out number one.
0: Didn't make it look smooth, but he did make the catch either way.
1: It was a big league pop-up there, though. Mile into the air. One out. And Juan Ortuño climbing in. Ortuño putting together a nice game. A double and a walk. He's also fouled out and flied out. The pitch is down and away, ball one. Ortuño looks back toward Basora, who comes set. Now the 1-0. Right in there for a strike. A fastball at 92. Basora got the first two men easily in the eighth inning. Then ran into a little bit of trouble. A two-out, two-strike single from Montero. A walk to Ibargo, and then a single by Jones to tie the game. And here a swing and a miss by Ortuño. It's 1-2.
0: Columbia has a man warming in the pen. Wilson does not.
1: So Quezada would get the 10th, it appears. 1-2. Grounded weakly toward third. Up with it is Ugarte. Throws across the diamond in time. Gets the hustling Ortuño by a step. And Wilson down to their final out of the ninth inning. It is up to Ryland Mills if the Warbirds will get any offense brewing here in the ninth. Mills has one hit tonight. It was a home run that tied the game in the second. A home run here would send us to the house. First pitch on Ryland Mills. Outside, ball one. Basora's giving up five home runs this year. Not a crazy amount. The 1-0. Off the inside corner.
0: Problem for Wilson now, too, is you kind of expect a home run here in this inning after not putting either of the first two guys on.
1: Just need a guy on. Warbirds can certainly bring a two-out rally quickly. 2-0. Mills spits on ball three, low and away. You got a guy on deck in Carson Sabathia who has light tower power. Three and oh, the pitch from Basora on the way. Mills taking all the way and receives a strike. Mills tugging at the brim of his helmet. Back into the right-handed batter's box. Basora shaking off his catcher twice. Now has the sign he wants. 3-1. Mills takes a fastball outside. The Warbirds do have a lie for the ninth. A two-out walk brings Karsten Sabathia to the plate. And we may get a pinch runner here at first base for Mills.
0: Would not be surprising. He's a catcher, so.
1: Eddie Morgan coming down from third. Maybe to Turi here?
0: That would make sense. I think it looks like Dottori coming out of
1: it
0: the
1: It is
0: dugout.
1: Filippo Dottori. So Nateri will be the pinch runner. Now Karsten Sabathia.
0: Figure if this game continues, Kevin Garcia will slot in there as the catcher.
1: Definitely. Sabathia, one out of three, an RBI single and a walk. First pitch way outside, all the way to the backstop. A wild pitch will put Nateri at second base. And now you don't need a home run. All you need is a base hit to win the game.
0: Especially with two outs, Nateri will be running on contact.
1: One and oh now on Sabathia. Basura steps off, uses a disengagement. Right-hander against right-hander. Sabathia did face Basura last inning, struck out against him. The 1-0. Low and away, and that one didn't threaten the zone either.
0: Wilson doing a much better job with the off-speed pitches here in the bottom of the ninth, reading them well.
1: Have to wonder if this is the last batter for Basura. There is activity in the bullpen for Columbia. 2-0, hands together for Basura. The pitch on Sabathia. Outside, ball three. You know, this is not a terrible idea. You set up the force at any base if you walk Sabathia. However, you got Jose Anderson, who's had a flair for the dramatic home runs, waiting on deck. 3-0 on Sabathia. Have to be careful here on Karsten. The pitch. Nowhere close. Back-to-back walks. And they're at first and second with two out. And the Carolina League leader in home runs, Jose Anderson, coming up. Anderson looking toward the dugout, and he's going to get a new pitcher against him. Out from the dugout comes Chris Nelson, who's the acting manager, after David Novarita was ejected earlier in the contest. And that will be the end of the day for Basura. So Anderson up, trying to win the game for Wilson. Runners at second and third, two out in the ninth. And a new pitcher coming in for Columbia when we return.
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1: Right-hander Randy Ramirance on to pitch for Columbia in the ninth inning. Wilson with the winning run at second. That's Filippo Nateri. Karsten Sabathia is at first, and Jose Anderson is at the plate. Ramirance into his 28th game for Columbia. He has inherited 20 runners this year. Only 9 of them have scored. A 16th round pick in the 2025 MLB draft. Fastball, curveball, slider, and splitter. Fastball is a firm one, 93 to 95. Slider in the mid 80s.
0: Ramirance, however, is 0-4 on the year. Wow, 30 hits and 40 innings pitched.
1: Nateri at second, is run the only one that matters. Anderson 0-for-3 tonight with a walk and 3 punch-outs. Ready is the right-hander Ramirance, and the first pitch on Jose Anderson. Here it comes, high ball one. 3-3 game, last of the ninth inning. Anderson, close stance. The 1-0, high ball two.
0: Remember, it's only throwing 90 miles an hour. Not overpowering here for Wilson. And it's
1: a couple of cutters, though, to start the frame. Not the four-seamer. 2-0, way outside. A walk loads the bases for Federy Montero.
0: Do you green light Anderson here?
1: I don't.
0: Okay. I don't think I do either, actually.
1: Maybe on 3-1.
0: Yeah.
1: 3-0 on Anderson. Here it comes from Ramirez. And it is a strike. A fastball. A four-seamer that hit the outside corner. Now you give Anderson the green light, I think.
0: That's fair.
1: Give him a couple of chances.
0: But it's got to look good here. Don't go chasing.
1: Runners at first and second. Two out. 3-1 on Anderson. He swings and misses. Sold out and went for the downs and came up empty. Now it's 3-2 on Jose. Ramirez, a long look in. The right-hander sets. 3-2 pitch. Here it comes. Half swing of the ball upstairs. They appeal. He went, says the base umpire, Leo DeLatte. Eddie Morgan chirping at Leo DeLatte, chirping at the home plate umpire. Eddie pretty frustrated as he heads back toward the first base dugout. And the Warbirds will strand a couple of runners on base. A borderline pitch, borderline call. Hard to tell for sure if he went, I think, from that position. Leo DeLatte rang him up. And free baseball in Wilson with the game tied at 3.
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1: More free baseball here in Wilson as we go to the 10th inning. 3-3 game. Ricardo will be the batter with Ramos, the ghost runner, at second base. Kevin Garcia did come into the game to catch for Wilson, as we figured would be the case. Quezada continues on as he faces the left, or the switch hitter, batting left-handed, Yandel Ricardo, who has singled and walked, struck out and grounded out today. Corners in for Wilson, thinking Columbia might bunt here. Not showing bunt, instead swinging is Ricardo, and he fouls one down the left field line.
0: A good reason to think Columbia might bunt, as we touched on earlier. One of the best bunting teams in the league.
1: 29 successful sacrifices. Ramos leading away from second. Quezada out for his second full inning out of the bullpen. The 0-1 down and inside. Did it hit him? They're going to, I think, say that it did. Isaac Shepler saying yes, it hit him. It was a slider down and inside, and it just got him on the back foot. So now runners at first and second. Nobody out with Josh Hammond due up. And I cannot imagine that you're going to have the league leader in hits bunting here.
0: No, I certainly wouldn't. It'd come as a shock to Wilson, although Montero will play in here on the grass.
1: As will Sabathia at first. Hammond, a very slightly open stance, moves the feet back and forth in the batter's box. He does show bunt, and he bunts it foul right at home plate.
0: Runners were in motion there as he showed bunt. Have to be careful if you're Columbia, especially if he pops one up.
1: 5-2 in extra inning games this year, all of them at home. Right-hander against right-hander, 0-1. He does show bunt and takes outside a ball.
0: Pretty interesting strategy to have a bunt. I think I'd go for the lead here.
1: 1-1. Corner still tightening. The pitch on Hammond. Bunted foul. It's 1-2.
0: Well, he can't bunt anymore.
1: Well, he could, but
0: I guess.
1: Columbia, by the way, 3-1 in extra inning games this season. So these two teams playing deep into the Wilson night. 1-2 the count on Hammond. Runners at first and second. Nobody out. The pitch, he does show bunt. And he went around, says the home plate umpire. Strike three.
0: That's confusing.
1: Big strikeout for Quezada. His third of the game. Now first and second, one out. Sean Gamble, the center fielder, coming up. Corner still in for Wilson, although the third baseman, Montero, now playing even with the bag. Runners at first and second, one away in the 10th. The pitch. Gamble not showing bunt, takes down and inside, a changeup missed. Columbia led this game 1-0 after one. Wilson tied the game in the second. Each team scored in the fourth. Columbia went ahead in the sixth. Warbirds tied the game in the eighth. Now the 1-0 on Gamble. Swinging a ground ball right side, hit weakly. The first baseman gives way to the pitcher, Quezada, who dropped the ball. Coming around third, Ramos. The throw home! They did not get it! He's safe! Here comes Eddie Morgan, charging out of the dugout, getting in the face of Isaac Shepler. The throw beat him. The tag appeared to beat him as well. Eddie Morgan has been tossed for the second time this year. Eddie Morgan, who has been hot really all game long since a balk call early in the game, letting Isaac Shepler know all about it. Eddie has been frustrated with this umpiring crew each of the first two games of the series. It was a weak ground ball up the first baseline. Quezada grabbed it, tried to dive and touch first. The ball trickled away. Then the ball was picked up by Sabathia, the first baseman. He threw a great throw to the plate. The throw appeared to beat the runner Ramos, but the home plate umpire Isaac Shepler called him safe. Eddie Morgan came out of the dugout as Columbia has taken a 4-3 lead in the 10th inning.
0: I'd love to see a replay on this because the throw clearly beat the runner by like a mile. I guess if Garcia didn't get the tag down, he didn't get the tag down, but it's hard to imagine he didn't put it down considering how much time he had.
1: It goes as an infield single for Gamble. Paul Mohler went out to have a visit with Quezada. Inning continues now with J.C. Vanek coming up. Not often you see a game where both managers get ejected, but that's the case here tonight.
0: Here we are.
1: You can take from that what you will. Runners at the corners, infield at double play depth. Quezada's first pitch is outside, ball one. Vanek tonight is 0-for-3 with a walk. And you had to figure once he was called safe at home that it was going to be the end of the night for Eddie.
0: Right.
1: With a couple of check swing calls that have not gone the Warbirds' way, a balk call that didn't go their way earlier, swinging a foul tip. It's 1-1. You know, there were a couple of check swing calls last night that the Warbirds took issue with. A balk call earlier in the game, as we mentioned, and then the check swing on Anderson to end the bottom of the ninth inning that Wilson didn't like, and that just added more fuel to the animosity. 1-1. Here's the pitch, and that is off the outside corner, ball two.
0: The crowd's starting to get a little riled up by the umpiring crew here.
1: By the way, Gambo did get credit with an RBI on that infield single a moment ago to give Columbia the lead. 2-1, runner goes as the pitch is launched foul and out of play down the right field line. 2-2 now on J.C. Vanning. Still only one out in the inning. Infield in for Wilson, everywhere except for the second baseman, Ortuño, who's about halfway. Cazada, the right-hander, throws, and it's low end away. A changeup miss to run the count full. Wilson trying to get to the bottom of the 10th inning, only down a run, but they've got to navigate their way through the heart of this Columbia order. 4-3 Fireflies, top of the 10th. Cazada from the stretch. Now the pitch. Swing and a miss at a high fastball. Vanek down on strikes. Two out in the 10th inning.
0: That should have been the third out of the inning.
1: 14 strikeouts now for Wilson pitching. Here comes Ricky Carvajal, the acting Wilson manager, and he will remove Cazada from the game. Cazada, you would imagine, hitting his pitch limit there at 43 pitches. So the day done for Cazada, and a new pitcher coming in for Wilson. Trying to get the final out of the 10th inning. We'll tell you who that new arm is for the Warbirds when we return.
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1: Cesar Espinal comes on to pitch for Wilson here in the 10th inning. Runners at the corners, two out. Columbia ahead 4-3. And Josmel Sway will be the batter against Espinal.
0: Espinal just has to record one out here for the Warbirds. And 4-3, obviously not an insurmountable lead.
1: Third appearance as a Warbird for Espinal. Through against Fredericksburg here, last homestand. Also tossed two-thirds of an inning up in Lynchburg against Hill City last week. First pitch on Sway. Runner goes from first. Pitch is low and dropped by Mills. It'll be a stolen base for Gamble.
0: Garcia.
1: Thank you.
0: Yep.
1: Forgot that Kevin came into the game. Now runners at second and third. Two out. Four-three Columbia, top of the 10th. The 1-0 pitch on Sway is at the knees. A called strike, a slider. In the bottom of the 10th inning, Wilson will have Anderson as the runner at second, with Montero, Ibarguen, and Jones, 8, 9, and 1, due up. Right-hander ready, and now the pitch. Swinging a weak ground ball towards short. Ebel up with it. Steps, throws to first. Bang, bang, play. They got him by a step, and the side is retired. So after all that, one run for Columbia, one hit, and two men left on base. To the last of the 10th inning in Wilson. Warbirds trailing 4-3.
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1: Bottom of the 10th inning in Wilson. Randy Rimmerantz continues on for the Fireflies. He will face Federy Montero, Pedro Iborguen, and Kyle Jones. Jose Anderson will be the ghost runner at second for the Warbirds. The catcher, Sway, made the final out of the inning, just now getting out to his crouch behind home plate, will receive the final warm-up toss, then throw down to second base, and now we're ready to get this 10th inning underway. What a ball game we've had tonight. A lot of fireworks here on a Wednesday.
0: Normally we don't do fireworks on Wednesdays, Chris, but here we are.
1: 4-8-0 for Columbia, 3-7-1 for Wilson. Federy Montero singled and scored the tying run in the 8th inning. That's what got us to the extra innings. Columbia now leading by a run. Corners in for the Fireflies. Anderson leads from second. A check back there by Rimmerantz. The first pitch, Montero cues one toward the third base side of the mound. Picked up by the pitcher. Throw to first in time. Just as good as a swinging bunt. A 1-3 put out on Montero. Tying run now at third with Pedro Iborguen coming up.
0: Barguin's had a big day for the Warbirds, and he could not be happier to be walking to the plate.
1: Big practice swing by Pedro. Infield in for the Fireflies. Two hits and three official tries for Iborguen. Even the fly ball he had earlier today was a well-hit ball to the outfield. First pitch, Iborguen, a swing and a miss. Swung through a cutter away.
0: He needs to be wary that this is a cutter Rimmerantz is throwing. It's not going to be as straight as a fastball.
1: Runner at third, one out. Wilson down a run in the 10th. The 0-1. Iborguen takes a cutter low. Base hit ties it. Home run wins it. Even a wild pitch, a passed ball, any number of things can bring that tying run home. The 1-1. Iborguen fouls it off to the right and out of play. Top of the order, Kyle Jones waiting on deck. Infield in, one out. Tying run at third. Rimmerantz brings the hands together at his letters. And now the 1-2 pitch on the way. Up and in to even the count.
0: Bargwin, to his credit, does look very calm in the batter's box. He's ready for the moment.
1: 2-2. The pitch, low and inside, and the count is full. Anderson leading in foul territory from third. The 3-2 on the way to Iborguen. Swinging a ground ball up the middle. Picked up by the second baseman who looks home. Doesn't have a play, goes to first, gets Iborguen. An RBI ground out, ties the game at four.
0: Great job by Anderson to break on contact and force a decision quickly from Rasmussen, who I believe made the right decision going to first base, and Wilson ties the game.
1: Back to the top of the order now. Kyle Jones will bat with bases empty and two out. Right-hander against right-hander. First pitch on Kyle Jones. He is low, ball one. If there is an 11th inning, It would be Rasmussen who leads things off. 7, 8, and 9 would be due up for Columbia.
0: I think the good news for Wilson is either way, Brady Ebel will get to hit again, and it will be with a runner on base.
1: 1-0 pitch, foul back. Counts even now on Jones. Bottom of the 10th, now tied at 4. Ramrant's ready. Here's the 1-1 pitch on Kyle Jones. It's served foul down the right field line, and Jones down to his final strike. So new baseballs for Isaac Shepler, the home plate umpire. Puts the ball into the satchel on his right hip. Now 1-2 the count on Jones. Base is empty, 2 out. And the right-hander delivers. Jones takes outside. Cutter that time, missed. Ramrance came on, got the final out of the 9th inning. A couple of ground outs here, but that ghost runner at second has brought a man home for Wilson. 2-2, fouled away by Jones. Good at bat here by Kyle with 2 strikes. Trying to extend the inning for Brady Ebel.
0: Looks like Filippo Dottori's the first base coach.
1: 2-2. Line into shallow right field. Long run for Lopez. Still coming. Won't get there. It'll land down the right field line. A bloop single. Just 60 miles an hour off the bat for Jones. And Brady Ebel will get a chance to hit with the winning run on base. A cutter. And Jones just filleted the bat head out there and poked it down the right field line.
0: Two multi-hit games for Kyle Jones to begin his Warbirds career.
1: Pretty good. 2 games, 2 multi-hit contests.
0: I'd say so.
1: You would imagine Jones may be off with the one of the pitches here. Ebel does not have a hit tonight.
0: Small lead for Jones.
1: Not going here. First pitch. Brady takes outside.
0: I think, too, part of the equation, you know Jones is fast enough to score if Ebel puts something in the gap, so not a whole lot of point in risking it.
1: There he goes. Pitch is fouled back by Ebel. A cutter in on the hands. Brady fought it off. 1-1 now on the Wilson shortstop. 6-game hitting streak on the line for Brady here. However, the on-base streak lives on. He's now successfully reached base in 30 consecutive games. Ebel awaits the 1-1. Here it is. Swung on and fouled up the first baseline. Now Brady and the Warbirds down to their final strike here in the 10th. Tied at 4 with the winning run at first base. And you wonder now with 2 outs and 2 strikes, is Jones in motion again? Jones away from first. He does go. The 1-2. Ebel breaks his bat and grounds it foul. Past Ricky Carvajal coaching in the third base coaching box after Eddie Morgan was ejected. That bat splintered. Brady's got the handle. One of the bat boys goes out and gets the barrel.
0: Wonder maybe a new bat will do it for Brady.
1: Probably a little upset. I mean, that bat had a lot of hits in it last night. A lot of RBI in that piece of lumber. Wouldn't that be something? First pitch, he cracks an extra base hit to win the game.
0: I'd love to see it.
1: Jones at first, still 1-2 on Ebel. Ramrant's ready, the pitch on Brady, swinging a ground ball, hit out toward third, charging quickly, Ugarte up with it, throws low to first, dug out, and the side is retired. Wilson does tie the game, though, in the 10th inning, 1 run, 1 hit, and 1 man left on base. We play on to the 11th here at Wilson Ballpark, 4-4 on the Warbirds Baseball Network.
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0: to tie the game in the bottom of the eighth, fought back in the bottom of the tenth to tie the game, and here we are all tied at four in the top of the 11th. Connor Rasmussen leads things off for Columbia with Camden Johnson leading off of second base. Cesar Espinal still the pitcher. Espinal's first pitch is flared into shallow left field. Brady Ebel, the shortstop, is there to make the play. One pitch and one out for Espinal. Obviously a crucial first out there for the Warbirds, playing against a team which loves to bunt. Columbia unable to get the bunt down in the top of the 10th, even though the Fireflies did score a run. Not electing to bunt, at least with the first batter in the top of the 11th. That brings up Unaker Ugarte. Man on second, one down in the top of the 11th, a 4-4 ball game. Camden Johnson takes off, pitches inside, throw down's a good one. Garcia throws out Johnson. Camden Johnson caught stealing. The free runner is wiped off the bases, and there are two gone in the top of the 11th with nobody on. 1-0, the count at the plate. Espinal's pitch taken for a ball outside. It's 2-0 on Unaker Ugarte. Good day so far for Ugarte. He's 1-for-3 with a double and a walk. He has, however, struck out twice. 2-0. Swing and a miss. It's 2-1. Ebel will be the ghost runner for the Warbirds in the bottom of the 11th with Encarnacion leading things off. The 2-1 to Ugarte. A check swing. He absolutely went around, says Isaac Scheppler. And the deuces are wild. Two balls, two strikes, two outs in the top of the 11th inning. A 4-4 ball game between Wilson and Columbia. Espinal kicks and deals. A sharp grounder over to Ebel's backhand. Long throw. He hops it across the diamond, and Sabathia cannot pick it out of the dirt. We'll see how this was ruled. Didn't look like the ball came out of Ebel's hand cleanly, although Sabathia still had the chance to make a play. Was unable to do so. So runner on first with two away for Columbia. That brings up Daniel Lopez. Lopez 0-for-3 on the day. Two ground outs to shortstop. Espinal's first pitch to the lefty. Off the plate outside 1-0. Still don't have a ruling yet on the Ebel play. And now it is ruled an error on Ebel. 11th error of the season on Brady Ebel as Espinal checks in on the runner Ugarte. He's safe. Still a 1-0 count on Daniel Lopez. Espinal from the stretch. The 1-0 foul directly back. 1-1. Chris, what do you make of that ruling?
1: That's right on.
0: Okay.
1: Yep.
0: I agree. I think you're used to seeing Brady Ebel throw the ball on the money. I know it was a longer throw, but the ball clearly slipped out of his hand there. His arm much stronger
1: for sure
0: than what was displayed. Espinal's 1-1. Way outside. 2-1. Lopez does have a walk today. Only time reaching base. What has been his first start of the series? From the stretch, the 2-1. Outside, 3-1. Columbia looking to break a 4-4 deadlock here in the top of the 11th inning. Runner on first and two away. And hitters count for Daniel Lopez, the nine-hitter. Top of the order, Henry Ramos on deck. Runner goes. The pitch is fouled off back towards us. If the netting wasn't here, Chris, you might have had a play on the ball.
1: I was ready.
0: All right. Not as ready as our friend John, though, a couple booths down.
1: We're not going to hear the end of this ever.
0: Nope, never, ever, ever. 3-2 the count. Espinal on the mound. Lopez at the plate. 4-4 between the Fireflies and Warbirds. Runner on first, two away in the top of the 11th. Espinal's pitch. Runner takes off. It's ball four high. A borderline

0: pitch goes Columbia's way. And the Fireflies now have runners on first and second with two outs.
1: Was upstairs. Good call. Pitch that was high. Good eye by Lopez. Second at bat for Lopez, in which he is coaxed a walk with two out to keep a frame alive. And now you got Ramos in the top of the order with a chance to reclaim the lead for the Fireflies.
0: Probably a good frame by Garcia,
1: yeah,
0: too,
1: for
0: making
1: sure.
0: It closer than it actually was. Man in scoring position as Columbia looks to break the 4-4 tie. Espinal's first pitch to Ramos, a called strike on the inner black. It's 0-1. Ramos hitting 265 so far this season. Six home runs, 35 knocked in. We have time called. Espinal steps off. Looked like something on his hand or glove didn't feel right. Now he's tucking it into his back pocket. I wonder if it was maybe a bracelet or something that broke. Either way, it's still an 0-1 count. Ramos awaits the pitch from the left side. Espinal deals 0-2 as a beautiful slider flutters over the plate. Espinal trying to prevent Columbia from scoring in the top of the 11th. A 4-4 ball game at Wilson Ballpark. The 0-2 on Lopez. Way outside, 1-2. Some fans have gone home here on a Wednesday night.
1: Many have gone home.
0: Faithful few still lining the seats at Wilson Ballpark. Espinal ahead, 1-2. Trying to send us to the bottom of the 11th. The pitch. Check swing. He went around, says Isaac Shepler. Strike three on Ramos. And we'll go to the bottom of the 11th. Wilson has a chance to win it. 4-4 between the Warbirds and Fireflies.
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1: Ben Mihaljevic and Chris Edwards talking to you in the bottom of the 11th inning at Wilson Ballpark. Warbirds with a chance to win it here as Brady Ebel is the ghost runner on second base. It's a 4-4 ball game. Adelfri Encarnacion will lead things off for Wilson. A little bit of housekeeping. Rickson Gonzalez is in to catch for Columbia. Gonzalez started last night's game behind the plate, and we assume he will conclude tonight's game behind the dish. Randy Ramnarant still on the mound for the Fireflies. First batter of the inning, Adelfri Encarnacion. First pitch of the inning, Encarnacion lines it up the middle. Charging in is Gamble. He makes the catch. Ebel's trying to tag from second. The throw is off the mark. Ebel slides in safely. The winning run is 90 feet away for Wilson. Encarnacion hit that ball on the screws, just happened to be right at Gamble, who was playing in a little bit. And now, speaking of playing in, the infield comes all the way in for the Fireflies with Juan Ortuño at the plate and the winning run 90 feet away with one down in the bottom of the 11th. Ramirez deals to Ortuño upstairs 1-0. Wilson looking to walk it off for the 12th time this year. That would lead all of professional baseball, minors and majors. 1-0, swing and a miss. Ortuño going for the win. Came up empty. It's 1-1. Four to four. Runner on third. One down. The pitch. Ortuño bounces up the middle. Ebel's charging home. The throw is dropped by the catcher, Gonzalez. Ebel touches home. The ball game is over. Wilson wins it 5-4. It looks like Brady Ebel is a little shaken up after the collision at the plate. Seeing some attention from Ricky Carvajal, walks off on his own power. Wilson walks off Columbia for the 5-4 victory. Warbirds improve to 57-50 on the year and get a much-needed come-from-behind win here on Wednesday night at Wilson Ballpark. Once again, Warbirds 5-4 winners. We will recap it all when we return here from Wilson Ballpark.
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1: Ben Mihaljevic back talking to you at Wilson Ballpark. The Warbirds victorious 5-4 over the Columbia Fireflies in 11 innings here tonight at Wilson Ballpark. Juan Ortuño had the walk-off RBI, a little ground ball to the shortstop. Hammond, Brady Ebel came charging in from third to score as Rickson Gonzalez, the catcher, dropped the ball, and the Warbirds take a 2-0 series lead. Wilson improves to 21-20 in the second half, 57-50 overall. Columbia falls to 21-21 in the second half, 55-53 overall. Columbia for Wilson tonight, 5 runs on 8 hits, 2 errors, and a season-high 15 left on base. The Warbirds obviously still able to get the job done for Columbia. 4 runs, 8 hits, no errors, and 11 left on base. The winning pitcher for the Warbirds tonight, Cesar Espinal. He improves to 1-0, earning his first win with Wilson. Randy Randnerantz took the loss for Columbia. He falls to 0-5 on the year. The game was played in front of 1,126 fans. It took 3 hours and 42 minutes to complete. The only home run of the night was hit by the Warbirds, a solo shot from Ryland Mills in the second game. It tied the game at 1. At that point, Wilson came from behind 4 separate times before eventually taking the win 5-4 in 11 innings. Stick around after the break. Chris Edwards will take you through the Carolina League scoreboard, Puma Medical scoreboard, maybe even, if you're lucky, the MLB scoreboard as well.
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6: Like I said, Wilson Ballpark after another thrilling Warbirds victory. Wilson comes from behind again. They win it in the bottom of the 11th inning. It's the 12th walk-off win of the year for Wilson. They lead all of professional baseball in walk-off wins and add another to their tally. Chris Edwards, Ben Mihaljevic back with you, and a good thing the Warbirds won tonight so they can somewhat keep pace in the Carolina League North Division standings. Fayetteville sweeping a suspended game doubleheader from Fredericksburg today, winning the suspended game from last night 5-4, winning tonight 4-0 in the nightcap. Salem, a 10-3 win at Delmarva. Myrtle Beach turning back Hill City 3-1. Kannapolis edging Hickory 5-4, and Charleston after a 6-run first inning obliterates Augusta 11-2. On our Puma Medical Down on the Farm report of the Dominican Summer League, the Brewers blue team beating the Padres brown team 9-5. High Wisconsin was beaten by Cedar Rapids in 13 innings 6-5. Double A Biloxi, a 13-4 home loss at the hands of the Pensacola Blue Wahoos, and it was Triple-A Nashville falling at home to Indianapolis 4-3. Around the big leagues today, a lot of action earlier today on this Wednesday, a lot of day baseball, including the White Sox shutting out the Reds 5-0. Braves beat the Mets 6-3 in Atlanta. It was the Blue Jays over the Red Sox 6-4 in Toronto. Yankees beat the Mariners in New York 10-5. Nationals fall to the Cubs 12-6 in our nation's capital. Marlins over the Pirates 8-2. Guardians beat the Tigers 6-4. Brewers were swept at the hands of the Padres out in San Diego. A 4-3 win for the Padres in 11 innings today. Astros beat the Giants 2-1 in San Francisco. Rockies over the Diamondbacks 6-4. Rays beat the Athletics in Sacramento 8-4. Earlier today, it was the Cardinals turning back the Phillies 7-1. Twins rallied from behind to beat the Orioles 7-5. Top of the third inning in Anaheim, Rangers 2, Angels nothing. And in the top of the third inning out in Los Angeles, Royals 2, Dodgers 1. Another good ball game here tonight as the Warbirds find a way to get the victory, Ben. They're now a win away from securing another series split, and they'll go for that series split tomorrow night. We talk so much about so many things about this Warbirds team, you know, whether it's the pitching or the offense, and tonight it was on full display. I think the word of the night is gutsy for this Wilson club.
1: Absolutely, it's gutsy. Wilson fell behind four different times in this game and was still able to come back each time and tie the game. Wilson never led until the final pitch of the game. Little ground ball from Juan Ortuño to score Brady Ebel. We hope Ebel, who looked a little shaken up, we hope he's okay. He looked to be able to walk off on his own power. So a really, really gutsy win by the Warbirds, and pitching, holding it down, doing what they needed to do to get the offense to the plate in the bottom of the 11th to eventually win it.
6: These two teams will go at it again tomorrow night. Ben and I will be with you at 6:50 ahead of a 7:05 first pitch. The right-hander Garrett Bonnett will go for the Warbirds. Ryan McDonough will oppose for the Fireflies. Thirsty Thursday tomorrow night, the penultimate Thirsty Thursday of the year. Tickets available at wilsonwarbirds.com or by calling 919-269-2287. Final totals again for the Warbirds, 5 runs, 8 hits, 2 errors, they leave 15. For Columbia, 4 runs, 8 hits, no errors, they strand 11. Espinal the win, 1-0. Rembrandt's the loss, 0-5. 3 hours and 42 minutes to play at 1,126. Paid to see it. Ben, good stuff. See you again tomorrow.
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6: All right, so for Ben Mihaljevic and the rest of our team, Chris Edwards saying good night from Wilson Ballpark, where the Warbirds beat the Fireflies in 11 innings, 5-4. We'll talk to you tomorrow for more Warbirds baseball. So long, everybody.
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cloudy overnight, low 73 tomorrow. Mostly sunny and hot. Temperatures near 97. Heat index as high as 107. Friday, mostly sunny, hot. Temperatures around 96.

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3: Sunny and hot today. Temperatures near 97. Heat index as high as 107. Tonight, scattered showers mainly before 9 p.m. Partly cloudy. Otherwise, overnight lows around 76. Tomorrow, a chance of showers and thunderstorms in the afternoon. It's going to be sunny. Otherwise, it's going to be hot. Temperatures around 96. It's going to feel like 107.

0: cloudy and hot today. Temperatures near 97. Heat index as high as 107. Tonight, scattered showers mainly before 9 p.m. Partly cloudy otherwise. Overnight lows around 76. Tomorrow, a chance of showers and thunderstorms in the afternoon. It's going to be sunny. Otherwise, it's going to be hot. Temperatures around 96. It's going to feel like 107.
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Don't You Know I Wanna Love. The Temptations. Right here on Sunrise on the Beach with Sean Lamb, brought to you by K&R Roofing and Gutters. How you doing this morning? Yeah. Almost 7 o'clock on this Thursday, Baby Friday, Friday Junior, Friday Eve. Almost the weekend is what I call it. 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
2: Yeah.
1: I said, what? You must be crazy.
2: Yeah, you're
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I'm chasing dreams while my dreams are at home. That was the North Tower Band right here on Sunrise on the Beach with Sean Lamb, brought to you by our friends over at K&R Roofing and Gutters. 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Let's see. How about one from Rick Strickland? One step closer

backed by popular demand. That was Dustin Akui and the lovely Miss Sharon Hyler from the Main Event Band. You know, I've been called a lot of things in my life. Yeah. Part-time party man being one of them. I used to be a full-time party man, but I changed my ways.

cloudy and hot today. Temperatures near 97. Heat index as high as 107. Tonight, scattered showers mainly before 9 p.m. Partly cloudy otherwise. Overnight lows around 76. Tomorrow, a chance of showers and thunderstorms in the afternoon. It's going to be sunny. Otherwise, it's going to be hot. Temperatures around 96. It's going to feel like 107.

0: Everything's changed except for the way I feel about you. That was a River Mist with the cover of the Lone Star, big country hit back in the 90s right there. Here's the Tams. They've had a bunch of hits.
1: Let's do this.
0: Yeah, let's do it. I tried.

That was I Tried from those Hotlanta Tams right here on Sunrise on the Beach. Let's go way back with the Embers, and I'm deeper. Deeper in love with you, baby.

Cloudy and hot today. Temperatures near 97. Heat index as high as 107. Tonight, scattered showers mainly before 9 p.m. Partly cloudy otherwise. Overnight lows around 76. Tomorrow, a chance of showers and thunderstorms in the afternoon. It's going to be sunny. Otherwise, it's going to be hot. Temperatures around 96. It's going to feel like 107.

Well, I'd rather be in Carolina than anywhere else I can think of right now. Because I love my Carolina. I love Eastern North Carolina. I love the coast of South Carolina. I'm just a Carolina guy. What can I say? JQ and the Coastline Band. And a better you.

That was Jim Quick and the Coastline Band, and there'll never be a better you. Let's roll from the Coastline Band to the bass player for the Coastline Band that you heard playing right there on that song. Albert Rogers. Take it from the top.

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turn the mic on before I talk to you. There I go again. That was Jimbo Durham from the Shag Attack. And I Can't Quit You, kicking off this 8 o'clock hour of Sunrise on the Beach, brought to you by K&R Roofing and Gutters, Steve Owens, and Summertime. It always makes the day better when you listen to Steve Owens' music.

Oh, you know I ain't got no money. Do you love me like that? Steve Owens and Summertime, one of my favorite beach bands ever. Yes. Such a good guy, and what an awesome band he had. They were burning it up there for a while, for sure. Missed those guys so much. It is 8:09, sunrise on the beach with Sean Lamb, brought to you by K&R Roofing and Gutters, saying good morning to my good friend and fellow beach music DJ, Mr. Butch Cannon. Wanted to hear some Embers this morning, and I'm aware of love.

NMBSC, North Myrtle Beach, South Carolina. That's where I want to be. Yeah, I spent a lot of time down there. It's about time to go back, too. Won't be long, SOS. How about that? I don't know. What, we got 4 or 5 weeks, maybe, before fall migration, SOS? Oh, that's going to be a good time down there for sure. I'll wait for you. Will you wait for me? Silk Groove.

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That was the main event band. Keeping it to myself. Here's Marsha Hines. 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
3: Sunny and hot today. Temperatures near 97. Heat index as high as 107. Tonight, scattered showers mainly before 9 p.m. Partly cloudy otherwise. Overnight lows around 76. Tomorrow, a chance of showers and thunderstorms in the afternoon. It's going to be sunny otherwise. It's going to be hot. Temperatures around 96. It's going to feel like 107.

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I'll be there. Too much Sylvia. That's their latest. Here's one from the Embers. Jeffrey Miles Grimes going to sing to you about drinking that muddy water.

0: cloudy and hot today. Temperatures near 97. Heat index as high as 107. Tonight, scattered showers mainly before 9 p.m. Partly cloudy otherwise. Overnight lows around 76. Tomorrow, a chance of showers and thunderstorms in the afternoon. It's going to be sunny. Otherwise, it's going to be hot. Temperatures around 96. It's going to feel like 107.
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0: Don't you look back. Don't do it. Don't you do it. You keep going forward. Push on, my friends. Push on. Had a request for this one this morning. You can't drive me away.
1: Invitations and a date.

Keeping it up. That was the Band of Oz right here on the beach. Yeah, and it's almost time for me to get out of here. So, Sunrise on the Beach brought to you by K&R Roofing and Gutters. We've had a great time this morning as we're almost ready to welcome the weekend. It's Thursday, baby. We're almost there. Almost there. Going to be a hot one today. Stay safe out there. Whatever you do, heat index like 105, what I saw. Hey, Wilson Warbirds in town tonight. They picked up a win in the 11th inning last night. So, should be a great game there at the Wilson Ballpark tonight. Come out, hang out with us. We're going to be there tonight. I'll be out there. Kevin Bullitt's going to be out there. Our friends from the Big Dog, right next door to us over here, they're going to be out there. We'll be hanging out, and love to see some of you out there. Should be a great ball game. You've got tonight's game, Friday, Saturday, Sunday, and then not next week, but the following week is their last home stint for the season. So, if you hadn't checked the Wilson Warbirds out yet, tonight would be a great night to do it. Let me know if you're going. I'd love to see you out there. Go out and make it a good day today. Do something good for someone and yourself. Chris Rollins going to be in this afternoon, by the way. The Shag Attack, 4 o'clock. You don't want to miss that. I'll see you bright and early in the morning right here for Sunrise on the Beach, brought to you by K&R Roofing and Gutters. I appreciate you, and I love you.

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You're on the beach.

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hot today. Temperatures near 97. Heat index high as 107. Tonight, scattered showers mainly before 9 p.m. Partly cloudy otherwise. Overnight lows around 76. Tomorrow, chance of showers and thunderstorms in the afternoon. It's going to be sunny. Otherwise, it's going to be hot. Temperatures around 96. It's going to feel like 107.

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She was real good.

99.3 The Beach. Yes, another hot day today. When is relief coming? Well, maybe over the weekend a little bit. Tomorrow, though, it's going to feel like 106, actual high 95, and a 40% chance of rain. Now, Saturday, partly sunny, 91. Well, that's a little bit better. Sunday, sunny, 93. Not a lot better.

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0: Carolina Panthers, we got you covered again this year. 99.3 The Beach, they're back in action this Saturday. Preseason NFL football with the Panthers at Buffalo. 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

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Pittsburgh Steelers host the Green Bay Packers, 7 Eastern. San Francisco 49ers hosting Tennessee Titans. 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Also, Celebrity Family Feud. 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And Episode 4 of Star Trek Strange New Worlds, Season 4 on Paramount Plus. There you go. There, you know what I've been watching lately on Netflix is I've gotten back into Alone. I love that show. I mean, it's reality without the camera crew. They really put these people out alone in the middle of nowhere, and they give them camera equipment, train them how to use that. But, I mean, they truly are alone. And, man, are they resourceful. I mean, they've got some skills to be able to stay alive. For the one I just watched, they were in the Arctic Circle for 83 days. I wouldn't last 83 minutes there.

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Sean Lamb in the morning, the best in Carolina Beach all the time. 99.3 the beach, down to 75 tonight. Tomorrow, sunny, 95, feeling like 106, and about a 40% chance of showers and storms for tomorrow.

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That was the Nantucket Band. You need a ride to Raleigh. I am Chris Rollins, and you're tuned into the Shag Attack right here on 99.3 The Beach. Hope you're having a great Thursday. We've almost made it to Friday, y'all. Whew. Almost there, guys. Almost the weekend. You know, I hate to admit it, but I'm ready for some fall weather. You know, I think it's just, I love being outdoors when it's hot, but just something about being in that plant when it's hot. It's just getting to me. I think I'm just getting old, y'all. I'm getting old and soft. All right, we got some General Johnson and Chairman of the Board singing Crawl Before You Walk. Ooh, I'm going to tell you, the air conditioner in the studio feels amazing, y'all.

How do you go to the beach without sand in your shoes and other places? You found it. 99.3 The Beach.

was a tone singing about my favorite shoes, flip flops. I gotta get a new pair, y'all. I'm gonna be honest with you, Rainbow kind of got me last time. You know, they said there was a big, you know, warranty, and well, I blew out my flip flop. You know, a little piece popped out of the between your toes and the bottom came out. And they said that was not covered by the warranty. And I'm thinking, well, that's like the only part of the flip-flop. There's like the strap, the bottom, and the little strap. But apparently it's not covered. So I've been wearing just some cheap flip-flops here lately, but I'm going to have to break down and go get me a new pair. All right, the Catalina's helpless. That's how I felt when Rainbow told me they wouldn't pay for my shoes. Helpless. Big business, they get you every time.

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You found it. 99.3 The Beach.

right. That was Jackie Gore. Please don't walk away. It is 4:36, and you're listening to Shag Attack. I can give a shout-out to all the people that came out to Pups last night. We had a couple birthdays. Had a lot of dancing, a little bit of singing. Just a lot of fun. The last two weeks, because that's a Wednesday night, all the tables have been full, and the bar pretty much full, too. We've had a lot of people, and I appreciate each and every one of you coming out, especially considering that we're outdoors with not any air conditioning. But by 6:30, the whole patio's in the shade, so, I mean, it's not bad. It's a little warm, but there's usually a breeze. We got a couple fans, and the music, I'll just say the music's okay. Because, I mean, you know, that DJ, the guy, he's kind of sketchy. All right, up next, we got some O.C. Smith, After All Is Said and Done. Appreciate everybody coming out. And I appreciate everybody that listens to the radio station. You guys, make it all.

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You're just waiting for someone to match your role perfectly. Well, now, there's a place where you can meet them fast. 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
4: It is 4:42. You're listening to Shag Attack with Chris Rollins. And speaking of the Warbirds, they got a game tonight. It is Thursday. $2 beers. And it's a certain beers, but I think it's like Bud Light. Or not Bud Light, but PBR. Maybe a Miller Light and something else. I don't remember, but I'm going to tell you if I... A $2 beer compared to a $12 beer. I know which one I'm picking. But they only got 2 more home stretches this week, and then they've got a week away, and then they come back for a week. So if you want to catch a game, you need to go ahead and get on the ball and get out there and check them out. Teresa Parker, appreciate you listening, sweetie. Hope you're having a great day. Been a while. Hope you're doing good. We're going to get back to the music with some Rhonda McDaniel singing Little Black Dress. And you ladies know what you're doing when you put those on.

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All right, that was Craig Woolard. It is 4:57. We're finishing up the first hour of the Sack Attack, and I just went back and checked an old Powerball ticket I forgot I had, and I'm pretty excited because I won, and I hope y'all give me a little bit of space and respect my privacy while I try to decide what I'm gonna do with my $4. The Rhythm Brothers, Cooling Water. I'm thinking a tall boy and a donut. And I probably put a couple dollars cash with that too.

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0: drifting along. That's how I go through life. All right, it is 5:13 on this Thursday afternoon, Thursday evening. We've almost made it to Friday, which means we're almost to the weekend. Time for some inappropriate behavior and not acting right. Nah, I kidding. I did a farmer's market Saturday morning, and after that, I'm just cool hanging out on the couch on the air conditioner. And, you know, I tried to go see two bands last Saturday. So the Kid Rock cover band, he was down in Smithfield, and my very own Ashton Leyland was downtown Williston at the porch. But after the farmer's market, I get home in the air conditioner on the couch, and it just kind of, that's as far as I get, y'all. And I hate I missed them being that close. Just couldn't get back out. I cooked dinner, hung out with a friend. It was just a good day. It's hard to go back outside after all that. Hey, speaking of Thursday, today is Goldsboro's last downtown jam thing, and it's the Embers tonight. If you're looking for something to do, the Embers are downtown Goldsboro, and that's a really cool place. I mean, I know Wilson's got a cool one, but Goldsboro's got a nice one too, y'all. And they got Center Street down there, a lot of bars, restaurants, walk around, do stuff. It's just a really cool vibe, y'all. All right, we got the Tams. I tried.
1: Let's do this.

General Johnson and the chairman of the board singing Gone Fishing. And I'm going to tell you, if I get up early enough before it gets hot, I might just have to hit the creek because it's been a minute. I ain't been fishing in a while. I think that's what's wrong with me. I mean, there's lots of things wrong with me, but I think that's one of the contributing factors. How about that? We don't have enough time to talk about all the things that are wrong with me because I'm only going to be here till what, 7 o'clock? All right, up next we have the Clark Band. Have a real good time.

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1: I love that spot. I don't know who that Chris Rollins fella is, but I bet he's all right. The Sea Cruise, Little Meat on the Side. The Shag Attack with Chris Rollins. One day I'm going to meet that fella.

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was the Temptations singing the classic My Girl. Everybody knows that one. Here, you know, people, I've actually ran into people say, I don't like beach music. And then I started playing what we play, and they're like, wow, that's beach music. I like that. And I'm like, yeah, you know, beach music's a pretty broad label, and it's got a lot of great music. They're not all beachy tunes, but it's from a time when y'all used to go to the beach and shag, and it just brings back memories. I mean, not for me, but I know it does for y'all. I wasn't around for the beach scene back then. All right. It is 5:47. Warbirds are playing tonight, so that means I'll be shutting down at 6:50. Go on, catch them. Get you a $2 beer. Beautiful night out there. We got the Embers kicking off at 6 o'clock. They'll be in Goldsboro downtown. Oh, I think that's about it for right now. We're going to get back to the music, play some Lomax, swing it. Yeah, baby.

was Billy Ward and the Dominoes thinking about being a 60-minute man. And I'm going to be honest with y'all, I don't have that problem. All right, we're going to close the hour out with some Delbert McClinton singing Rooster Blues.

was Jim Quick in the Coastline. Turned myself in. It is 6:05. We've entered the last hour of the Shag Attack, and I'll be cutting it off just a little bit early this tonight because of the Warbirds. 6:50, I'll be unplugging and letting them take over. Saturday morning, you can catch me at the Farmer's Market, 8 to 12, downtown Wilson, Whirly Gig Park. Now, I've only got two more left, y'all, and they're going to shut that down, which it'll be nice to sleep in on Saturday morning. Right now, I sleep in on Sunday morning, and I'm going to tell you, I love that Sunday morning sleep in. Which when I say sleep in, I think I get up like 8:30, you know, 8:30. So it ain't like I'm really sleeping in, but compared to 6, it feels good, y'all. All right, we got some Ruth Brown singing 5, 10, 15 hours.

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1: When we speak, sometimes the right words are hard to find. Hear the words in a song, girl, it can't be wrong.

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I'll listen to your sigh. I know what you're feeling. By the look

All right, it is 6:15, and I have a very special listener today. My son Zach is listening, buddy. I appreciate you. You know, I'm going to tell y'all, both my kids have a very wide range of music taste, and I love that because you can't just listen to one type of music. I mean, you're just missing out if you listen to one. Now, I'm not saying you got to listen to everything because some of that stuff I don't really care for, but I listen to a lot of music, and both my kids do too, and I admire that about them. Appreciate you listening, buddy. Hope you're having a great day. Get you some air, man. Up next, we have the Clovers singing Nip Sip. And that's about drinking.

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I'm going to save a couple dollars. You don't want to be, come November, in fact, it's November 13th, you want to be sitting around thinking, wow, I wish I would have got some tickets. Because you know you're going to want to go. Because it's going to be wintertime, it's going to be cold, and some beach music make you feel good. The lineup is the Embers and the Tams. And our very own Gene Coker will be the host, probably playing some music for y'all. That's at the Edgecombe Community College, Tarboro. Is that how you say it? I know. I'm just messing with y'all. Hey, and let's go about to do it for the Shag Attack. I got about 15 minutes left, so I want to say I appreciate you listening. Hope you enjoyed the show. Hope y'all have a great weekend, and I'll be back here Monday afternoon at 4 o'clock. Yeah, Monday at 4. I had to stop and think about the Shag Attack when it comes on the air. You know, I've burned some brain cells in my life, and the older I get, the worse my memory is. I-42 band, Carolina's Cut.

That's going to do it for Sag Attack. I appreciate you listening. Hope you enjoyed the show. Everybody have a great weekend and catch you back here on Monday. We got the Warbirds coming up in a few minutes. Now I'm going to slide on out. Farmers Market, Saturday morning. I'll be there. Good night.

0: It's time for Wilson Warbirds Baseball. Today's game on the Warbirds Baseball Network is brought to you by Performance Heating and Cooling, Campers Lodge, Holiday Inn I-95, Wilson Preparatory Academy, Webb Golf Cart Sales, Barnes Equipment, 243 Sign, and the proud partners of the Warbirds that support baseball and our community all season long. Now, here's the voice of the Warbirds, Chris Edwards.
1: On a hot and sunny Thursday night in downtown Wilson, it's Warbirds Baseball on the radio. Tonight, game three of a six-game series between the Wilson Warbirds and the Columbia Fireflies. Hi again, friends. Along with Ben Mihaljevic, I'm Chris Edwards. Delighted to have you with us as the Warbirds look to claim no worse than a series split if they can beat the Fireflies tonight for a third consecutive evening. Wilson won the series.

0: action today. A game and a half back of Carolina League North division leading Fayetteville, who swept a doubleheader from Fredericksburg yesterday. So Ben Mihaljevic, a win for the Warbirds tonight, and they're certainly remaining in the thick of things and could even be in second place when play begins tomorrow evening. Ben, good evening to you.
1: Good evening to you as well, Chris. Yeah, it's kind of weird considering that Fredericksburg and Fayetteville are playing right now. There's really no good result for Wilson there. The only good result we know we can have is that the Warbirds just continue to win, continue to hover right around a game to two games back out of first place, and then obviously a huge series next week with Salem, which should provide a little bit more clarity in the standings.
0: Wilson with their 31st come-from-behind win last night. It was their professional baseball leading 13th walk-off victory of the season. And boy, the Warbirds have found a way to get it done in dramatic fashion, seemingly all season long, a different hero each night. But how about the work that Wilson's pitching staff did last night, particularly Quezada and Espinal at the back end of the game?
1: Yeah, it was really impressive to see the work Quezada and Espinal did. Normally, we don't see Quezada throw as long as he did. I think the Warbirds intended for the game to be over sooner than it was, but sometimes you get put in those weird situations, and Quezada took it in stride, kept throwing well for the Warbirds, and then obviously Espinal able to hold things down. He got the clutch, caught stealing in the top of the 11th inning to keep Columbia off the board, and the Warbirds won it in the bottom half.
0: So the page flips to tonight, and a good pitching matchup. The right-hander Garrett Bonnet will get the ball for the Warbirds. 6-5 with a misleading 5.06 ERA. Bonnet, top 10 in the league in innings pitched and ERA, number 10 in the league in whip. He's facing the Canadian-born right-hander Ryan McDonough, who makes his ninth start of the year. McDonough 2-3 with a 5.29 earned run average as the Warbirds look to win their third consecutive game of the series. On our Medics injury report, still a couple of guys sidelined for Wilson. A couple of pitchers, as a matter of fact. Left-hander Anthony Reyes continues to be on the IL. Enio Cortez, the right-hander, has been sidelined since last week for Wilson. Warbirds hope to get those guys back sometime in the near future, but it is a perfect night for a ball game here in Wilson. A little warm, but if you're in the area, we'd love to see you here at the ballpark.
1: A little warm, but it's summer. This is to be expected. We have a fun night tonight, fun weekend ahead of us, too, and the Warbirds can clinch at least a split of the series tonight, so no reason not to come out to the ballpark.
0: Yep, so come on out. We'd love to see you here at the big ballpark in Wilson. If you can't make it out, no worries. We'll have the baseball for you coming up just past the top of the hour. But when we return to Wilson Ballpark, Ben's going to tell you all about the starting lineups and a little bit more. That's next on the Warbirds Baseball Network.
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1: Welcome back to Wilson Ballpark. Ben Mihaljevic and Chris Edwards with you on a beautiful Thursday evening here in Wilson. Had a game three between the Wilson Warbirds and the Columbia Fireflies.

0: guys. We did a scoreboard before the game last night. Figured we'll tell you about the Carolina League leaderboard tonight before Thursday's game. We will start with Brady Ebel. Ebel is second in the league with 68 RBIs. Also second in the league with a .416 on base percentage. Remember, he's got that 30 game on base streak going. Sixth in the league with an .838 OPS. Ebel, 96 hits is good for tied sixth in the Carolina League. Tied seventh with 21 doubles. A couple teammates up there as well tied with Ebel. Handelfrey, Encarnacion, and Juan Ortuño also have 21 doubles this season. Ebel leads the league with 92 walks drawn, tied seventh with 35 extra base hits, tied seventh for 155 total bases. Ebel sixth in the league with 68 runs scored and tied for 10th with 35 stolen bases. A couple other Warbirds littered among the leaderboard. We'll start with Handelfrey Encarnacion. 57 RBIs has him in ninth place in the Carolina League. He's also in ninth with 92 hits on the season. Encarnacion tied seventh in the Carolina League with 21 doubles, as I mentioned. He's third in the league with 80 walks taken, 12 behind his teammate Brady Ebel. Encarnacion ninth in the league with 150 total bases. He's also 10th in the Carolina League with 65 runs scored. One more Warbird to get to. Jose Anderson has 22 home runs to lead all players in the Carolina League. He's fourth in RBIs with 66 driven in. Anderson as well appears in the extra base hits category, fifth among all Carolina League players with 36 on the season. Garrett Bonnett shows up on the other side of the page in the pitching category. Bonnett's 5.06 ERA is ninth among all qualified players in the Carolina League. Bonnett, sixth in total innings pitched with 94 and a third, eighth with a .259 opponent's average against. Bonnett has a whip of 1.46, good for tied ninth in the Carolina League. And finally, Bonnett's 6-5 record turns out to be a .545 winning percentage. That winning percentage tied for fifth among all pitchers in the Carolina League. Chance now to look at the Carolina League scoreboard ahead of an action-packed night all around the Southeast. Tons to get to, including a series, a really all-important series between Fredericksburg and Fayetteville. The Frednats right now sit 2.5 games back of the first-place Woodpeckers. That game right now in the bottom of the second inning, Fayetteville leading Fredericksburg 2-0. Also in the bottom of the second, a 0-0 ball game between Charleston and Augusta. Bunch of other contests in the warm-up phase right now. We have Hickory playing against Kannapolis, Salem and Delmarva, and Hill City against Myrtle Beach as well. Let's take a look at tonight's lineups here for Columbia and Wilson. Game number three, Camden Johnson leads things off for Columbia, playing third base. Yandel Ricardo is the second baseman. Josh Hammond, the shortstop, leading the league in batting average, hits third. Sean Gamble is the center fielder for Columbia. J.C. Vanek plays left field. Ronnie Cabrera, the right fielder. The designated hitter, hitting seventh, Connor Rasmussen. Tyson Moran plays first base. And Rickson Gonzalez does the catching with Ryan McDonough on the mound for the Fireflies. On the Wilson side, Kyle Jones will lead off and play at left field. Brady Ebel is the starting shortstop once again for the Warbirds. Braylon Antunez, after sitting yesterday, back in the lineup playing center field. Handelfrey Encarnacion is out in right field. Juan Ortuño is the third baseman. Filippo Dottori, who came in briefly to yesterday's game to pinch run, plays second base. Frederi Montero is the first baseman. Pedro Abarguin, coming off a two-hit night, is the designated hitter. And Kevin Garcia does the catching with Garrett Bonnett on the mound for the Warbirds. Those are tonight's lineups. We'll be back here in just a second to bring you Warbirds baseball here at Wilson Ballpark.
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5: Nice night for a ball game here in downtown Wilson. It's game three of this six-game set between the Warbirds and the Columbia Fireflies. The right-hander, Garrett Bonnet, finishing up his warm-up tosses on this muggy Thursday night, 90 degrees with a few high, thin clouds overhead. Otherwise, wall-to-wall setting sun here at Wilson Ballpark. A weather report brought to you by CBS 17. Whether it's sunshine over the ballpark or storms rolling into Eastern North Carolina, trust the team at CBS 17 to keep you prepared. Featuring live radar, the latest forecast as well, and breaking weather alerts anytime. 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A native of Puerto Rico, 6 feet 2 inches tall, 20 years old, out of, as I mentioned, Puerto Rico, non-drafted free agent, signed by Milwaukee in 2025. Bonnet, a nice bounce back outing against Hill City his last time out, allowed no runs, walked three, did not record a strikeout over three innings of work. He'll be looking to get the Warbirds a little deeper into the ball game today as he faces the Fireflies for the first time in his career. Throw comes down to second base from Kevin Garcia, and we're ready to go here at Wilson Ballpark on this 90-degree Thursday night.
0: Oddly enough, Chris, after leading the Warbirds in strikeouts for much of the season, he hasn't struck out an opposing batter in each of his last two outings.
5: After striking out 6 and 5, respectively, in the previous two starts. See if the strikeout pitch is working for Bonnet tonight. He surveys the defense and now engages the rubber on the extreme first base side. Camden Johnson, left-handed hitting third baseman, climbs in against the right-handed throwing Bonnet. Bonnet holds just below the letters, and the first pitch of the ball game is on the way to the plate. And it is right in there, a called strike. We're underway right on time, 7.05 p.m. here at Wilson Ballpark. Nice night, crowd still filing in. Glad to have you with us here this evening. Bonnet, ready to go. Two on the pitch clock, now one. He just does get it away as the pitch is grounded right side and through, a base hit. Montero, the first baseman, DeTerry, the second baseman, both made headlong dives. Neither could get to the baseball. And Camden Johnson, a seeing eye single to start the game. Rest of Wilson's defense, we've met the right side of the infield. How about the left side? Ebel at short. Ortuño is at third, an outfield of Jones in left, Antunez in center, and Encarnacion in right with Kevin Garcia doing the catching this evening. Here's Yandel Ricardo, switch hitting second baseman, batting left-handed against the righty Bonnet. Corners tighten, Montero holds the runner at first. Bonnet out of the stretch. He pitches, and it is a ball. A fastball missed off the inside corner from Bonnet. Warbirds in their white uniforms with the navy pinstripes, white numerals with the navy and red trim. Warbirds written in white lettering across the front of the caps, or across the front of the jerseys with the navy caps, and the Warbird head on the front of those navy caps. Throwing the runner at first, who dives back in safely. Columbia in their highlighter yellow tops today, navy numerals with fireflies written in gray and navy font off the front of the jerseys. Gray pants and the navy caps with the fireflies tonight. Interesting uniform look. Can't miss the fireflies. The 1-0 is right in there for a strike.
6: My eyes might be hurting after the end of this game.
5: I don't mind it. I kind of dig the highlighter. Something new.
6: It's vibrant.
5: It is. That's a great word for it. Infield at double play depth. The 1-1. Runner goes. Pitch swung on and chopped up the first baseline. It'll trickle foul. Ricardo, 2-for-7 so far in the series. Top 10 in the league in hits. He's got 94 on the year. Number 2 in the league with 7 triples. International free agent signed by the Royals in January of 2024. Named a Complex League All-Star last year after batting 342. Here's the 1-2 on the way, and it is off the outside corner, missed with a changeup. And we talked about this a little bit in Bonnet's last outing here at home, Ben. Early in the season, Bonnet, a quicker worker over the last couple of weeks, really post-All-Star break for Bonnet. He's been much more methodical, taking that pitch clock all the way down. Another throw on the runner at first who dives back. That is Bonnet's second disengagement, so we'll see if Johnson is on the move here. Johnson, a fairly quick runner, 3-for-his-first-5 in stolen bases since joining the Fireflies. Bonnet with 10 on the pitch clock, holds just below the letters, checks the man at first. Now the 2-2, runner doesn't go, the breaking ball is high. Curveball upstairs, and now you figure with a 3-2 count, probably will see Johnson on the move.
6: My guess is we will, and if you're Bonnet, obviously hold him on, look at him a couple times, but I wouldn't worry about trying to throw over. I mean,
5: well, you can't,
6: it's obviously
5: now
6: a big risk.
5: Well, you can't now because he's got the two disengagements. He's got to pick the runner off if he throws over. Johnson leaning at first, doesn't go, 3-2, foul back to the screen.
6: A little surprised Johnson didn't go there.
5: Do risk the strikeout, throw out, double play.
6: Johnson did get thrown out by Garcia yesterday in the top of the 11th.
5: Warbirds coming from behind to win that game. 5-4. Wilson with a win tonight would secure at least a series split. Right-hander Bonnet ready. 3 on the pitch timer. Bonnet checks first. Runner goes. 3-2. Lined into left field. That's a base hit. Johnson around second. Slams on the brakes as Jones gets to it quickly. They're at first and second for Columbia to start the game. And not the guy you want up there if you're the Warbirds. The league leader in batting average and hits, Josh Hammond. Hammond, who has been red hot all year long, a 306 average, 120 hits on the year. So far in the series, 3-for-9. Remember, Hammond was 0-for-4 here in the lid lifter on Tuesday, responding in a big way last night, 3 hits. Wonder if Hammond might be looking to bunt here. He did square to bunt last night, shows bunt here, and bunts it foul, I guess.
6: It's behind the plate, so I would imagine that's a foul ball.
5: Well, you would assume, but there was no call given by Leo Dlatt until the catcher, Kevin Garcia, picked up the ball. You would think at that point, when it was almost out of the dirt circle, it would be foul. Both runners had moved up just in case it was called just a miss.
6: Those are the rules was played by.
5: 0-1, checking the runner at second, another glance back. Now the one-strike pitch, Hammond does show bunt, pulls the bat away and takes a cutter low. As we alluded to and mentioned really ad nauseum last night, Columbia, 29 sacrifice bunts, leads the Carolina League. 2-1, nobody out. Corners tightening. Bonnet delivers. Hammond shows bunt and takes a ball off the outside corner. Another fastball missed. And this is for Bonnet really more of the same that we've seen recently. For Garrett, it's either been the first or the second inning where he has really run into trouble. Primarily, it's been the first inning as of late where he just doesn't seem to be comfortable coming out of the bullpen. to start the ball game. The 2-1, Hammond takes a strike. A sinker at the knees on the outside corner. He was showing bunt again. And now with two strikes, you assume the bunt would be off.
6: Bonnet's trying to pitch to that outer corner because Wilson is bringing Montero, the first baseman, in. So Bonnet wants to induce a little roller up the first base side as opposed to the third base side where Ortuño is not crashing.
5: But Montero still playing on the grass. The pitch home is low. Throw comes to third. Runner goes, and he's saved. Johnson diving in head first ahead of the tag from Juan Ortuño. A double steal. And now Columbia with runners at second and third and nobody out. A bang-bang play for Johnson, his fourth stolen base of the year. Infield comes in for the Warbirds with two on, both in scoring position. Bonnet ready, the 3-2. That hit bounces in right off the chest protector of Garcia. A walk loads the bases with nobody out. I have to wonder if Paul Mueller in that Wilson dugout, the pitching coach, thinking about a visit here sometime soon.
6: Bonnet's been throwing strikes. Obviously, the walk there. But before that, he'd been throwing strikes and just being hit around. That was the first time we'd really seen the lack of command.
5: Now Sean Gamble, the center fielder. Gamble 2-for-8 in the series with a couple of RBI. Infield back at double play depth, first pitch. A sinker inside. Wilson will concede a run for a chance at a double play. Outfield is straight away and fairly deep on Gamble. Six home runs for the left-handed hitting Columbia center fielder. Bodet glances back towards second. And the 1-0. Fouled straight back. Was right on the four-seamer at 95. Gamble got off to a slow start this year. Really turned the page. Since May 21st, hitting 271. That's over his last 60 games. Leads the team in runs scored. OPS, third in on-base average over his last 60 contests. Here's the 1-1 from Bonnet. It is off the inner edge, 2-1.
6: A lot of work by Bonnet done on that inner corner on left-handed hitters.
5: And the outer corner is the righties. Really trying to nibble on that part of the plate. He's been around the zone, just not consistent enough to get those calls from Leo DeLatte, who calls the action behind home plate. Isaac Shepler, the base umpire, again tonight. 2-1 is fouled to the netting. 2-2 now the count on Gamble. First-round pick of the Royals, 23rd overall in 2025. Number 23rd ranked prospect in the 2025 draft class, according to MLB Pipeline. 2-2 the count on him. Bonnet, a deep sigh. Now he pitches. Swing and a miss. Got him with a cutter. A big first out for Bonnet. Gamble down on strikes. And now Bonnet, Ben, is just a ground ball away from getting off the field.
6: Desperately needs that ground ball, too. And if he can get off the field quickly here, it really helps him throughout the rest of the game. You don't want to waste a bunch of your pitches here in the first inning.
5: Bonnet at 20 pitches so far in the frame, facing J.C. Vanek here, the left-handed hitting left fielder. First pitch on Vanek is down and inside for a ball. If you're thinking about a double play with Vanek here, he's hit into 7 this season. But right now, a firefly is swirling around every base. Johnson at third, Ricardo at second, Hammond at first, and Bonnet steps off. Vanek made his series debut last night, 0-for-4 the walk, couple of strikeouts. His 391 on base percentage, number 6 in the Carolina League. The 1-0 pitch on Vanek is outside. Barely missed. I think Garcia wanted that call, didn't get it. Vanek attended one of the top junior colleges for baseball. Chipola Junior College. As he takes low, throw behind the runner at third, and he dives back in safely. 3-0 on Vanek.
6: Can't quite tell if Ortuño was on the same page there. He was really scrambling to get to the bag.
5: We're talking about Chipola, the junior college that Vanek attended. Names like Jose Bautista, Adam Duvall, Patrick Corbin, Russell Martin all attended that same school.
6: That's legit talent.
5: Vanek turning into a legit talent here in the Carolina League as well. The 3-0 he takes off the catcher's mitt. It's inside, ball four. That'll bring a run home. And it's 1-0 Columbia. Everybody went back to their respective bases. I think a lot of folks forgot what the count was. Vanek has issued a bases-loaded walk, and the Fireflies lead in the first inning for the second straight game.
6: Well, it sounds like the Warbirds will have to come from behind once again. Spot they're pretty used to being in.
5: Yes. However, as I've told you a lot this year, don't want to continue to fall into that same pattern.
6: I kind of feel like they have continued to fall into the same pattern, and they've still been winning.
5: Ronnie Cabrera coming up now. Runners at first, second, and third. One out. And now the Fireflies ahead by a run. Garcia went out. He and Bonnet having a couple words between them, all friendly. And now everybody retreats to their respective spots on the field. Garcia walking back to home plate, inspecting his catcher's mitt. There's nobody throwing in the Wilson bullpen. There's some stirring, however. And just as we say that, looks like someone is going to start getting loose for the Warbirds. Bonnet has labored again in the opening frame. 24 pitches, only one out. Now Cabrera, the right-handed hitter, climbs in. First pitch is low. 256 average for Cabrera with 9 home runs, 42 RBI. Cabrera 0-for-2 here on Tuesday night. Also walked in that game. 1-0 pitch on Cabrera. Here it comes. And it is low. A sinker missed. And typically when we see Bonnet have these lengthy innings, it is one pitch that he just can't seem to command. And that's not the case tonight, Ben. It's been really all the pitches that he's been inconsistent with.
6: Yeah, he just really hasn't gotten anything going now and is already up to 27 pitches here.
5: 2-0. Swing, fly ball, shallow right field. Encarnacion comes in. Out goes the second baseman, Duturi. It is Duturi who made the catch. A couple of steps onto the outfield grass. The infield fly rule was in effect. Cabrera pops out. There's a big second out. And now Connor Rasmussen will get a chance to hit with the bases loaded. Rasmussen at 282 on the year with a pair of home runs. Just 1-for-7 so far in the series. Right-hander ready. First pitch. Swinging a ground ball, guided out to second. Duturi up with it. Off-balance throw to first. Is in time. It pulled Montero off the bag, but Federi got his foot back there just in time to end the inning. Columbia scores 1 in the first on 2 hits, and they leave the bases loaded. All things considered, could have been a lot worse for the Warbirds in the first inning. End of a half inning, Fireflies 1, Warbirds are coming up.
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5: 1-0 lead for Columbia as we go to the home half of the first inning. Ryan McDonough, the Canadian-born right-hander on the hill for the Fireflies tonight. His ninth start of the year, 2-3, a 5.29 ERA. Facing Kyle Jones to start things tonight. Jones 4 for his first 10 as a Warbird. Opening pitch is in there for a strike. Fastball, curveball, slider, and a changeup for McDonough. Signed as a undrafted free agent in March of last year for $425,000. Promoted to Columbia about a month ago, the 0-1. Jones takes a strike, a sinker at 92.
12: He has the same, like, stature and gait as Brady Ebel. He kind of looks like a right-handed hitting Brady Ebel.
5: Talking about Kyle Jones?
12: Yes.
5: Yeah, agreed. 0-2 the count on Jones. The pitch swung on and popped weakly into the air. Shallow left center field. Gamble, the center fielder, sunglasses on, comes in, makes the catch, and the leadoff man retired. The rest of Columbia's defense, Gamble is flanked by Vanek in left, Cabrera in right. Johnson, Hammond, Ricardo, and Moran, the infield third to first, with Gonzalez and Harness doing the catching. Here is the aforementioned Brady Ebel, a 30-game reach base streak for Ebel, which extended last night thanks to a walk early in the game. Wilson trailing by a run, last of the first. Opening pitch on Ebel. A ground ball got it up the third baseline, but it'll trickle foul.
12: Would have been a sneaky little way.
5: Would have been.
12: Increase that on base streak.
5: McDonough, born in Milton in Ontario, his signing bonus of $425,000, one of the largest given to a non-drafted free agent. T.J. Friedel set the record. Red signed out of Nevada for $753,000. Owen won the count on Ebel. The pitch to the Wilson shortstop is on the way home. Swung on and bounced up the first baseline. Foul. Brady, then, as you already know, is a top prospect according to MLB Pipeline and the Brewers organization. But for the game today, Brady cracked the MLB Pipeline top 100 in the entire game, the number 99 prospect in baseball.
12: It's pretty good.
5: It's great.
12: And he's only continuing to get better, too, as we've seen all season long.
5: 0-2 the count on Ebel. Here's the pitch. He fouls it to the netting. If you're curious, the record for the largest signing bonus given to a non-drafted free agent, we mentioned Friedel at $750,000, another significant one. 1999, Bobby Keatley. Signed for $500,000 by the Twins. Ebel takes the 0-2 a little bit high, 1-2. Fastball in the low 90s for McDonough. The 1-2 from the right-hander. Ebel swings and fouls it down the left field line out of play. Retired the final 11 batters he faced in his Carolina League debut at Hickory on June the 18th. Six appearances, four starts in the ACL, a 2.57 ERA, and held opponents to just a 1.87 average. Still 1-2 on Ebel. The right-hander rocks and throws. Brady takes a cutter in the dirt.
12: When was the last time you remember Brady Ebel chasing?
5: Didn't he chase the other night?
12: He might have chased once.
5: Earlier this week?
12: Yeah. But it's never in the dirt.
5: No. Here's the 2-2. Takes low here, a curveball, and a good take by Brady. A pitch that was below the zone. Gonzalez, a good frame job, but Ebel has worked the count full.
12: It's never in the dirt, and it's never really against right-handed pitchers. It's always like a lefty slider going outside.
5: 3-2 on Brady. Here it is. Swing and a fly ball out into left center field. Gamble giving chase. He won't get it. Over his head, one hops the wall. Ebel on his way to second base with a standing double. 31 straight games that Brady Ebel has reached base. An opposite field double for Ebel off the left field wall.
12: Pretty incredible what Ebel has done here over the past month and a half, and really his ability to use the other side of the field as well is what has helped him so much, and it shows a lot of patience and maturity at the plate.
5: Brady with his fourth hit of the series already. Now the tying run in scoring position for Braylon Antunez. 0 for 4 here on Tuesday. 5 homers, 14 knocked in for Antunez. Right-hander against right-hander. First pitch. Grounded right side and through a hit. Ebel around third getting the green light. The throw from the right fielder Cabrera is cut off. A single through the right side for Antunez. He hit it only 60 miles an hour. Another ground ball with eyes, and the Warbirds have tied the game in the first inning.
12: I think Brady Ebel learned his lesson to slide into home plate after last night, a little banged up when he scored the winning run.
5: 15th RBI of the year for Antunez. Now Handel for Encarnacion bats. One on, one out, and a 1-1 game. A lot of action early. Runner goes. Pitch is grounded towards second. Ricardo up with it. Makes the play to first in time. Antunez, by trying to steal second there, avoided the double play.
12: Definitely a hit and run.
5: So a runner in scoring position. And it is Juan Ortuño who will be the batter. Ortuño at 234 so far. Three home runs, 40 knocked in, top 10 in the league, and on-base average, doubles and walks. Had a double at an RBI last night. Takes the pitch low and away. As a matter of fact, I think he had the game-winning double last night. He did on the ground ball in the 11th inning. Gave the Warbirds a 5-4 victory. Wilson's tied the game here in the first, looking for a little more. The 1-0, swing and a miss. Chased a fastball a little bit low. It's 1-1. Ortuño twitching his back foot on the back line of the right-handed batter's box. Awaits the pitch, which is on the way home, and it's a four-seamer high. McDonough not overpowering. Fastball's been 91-93. But he mixes his pitches well, hits his spots. And you would imagine a guy that's got a little bit of height to him, probably some late life on that pitch. Down and away here, pops away from the catcher Gonzalez. Up to third goes Antunez with what will most likely be a wild pitch.
12: Just looks like he's yanking that slider a little too much. It's a smart play to throw it outside, obviously, to these righty hitters, but can't throw it two outside or else they'll never swing that.
5: Positive count here for Ortuño, 3-1. The pitch from McDonough. Inside, it's off the catcher's mitt, but not far enough for Antunez to head home. It's the first walk of the game issued by McDonough, and the Warbirds have runners at the corners with two out for Filippo Dottori. McDonough is 6'5" tall, so he does get a little extension off some of that fastball. Out goes the catcher, Gonzalez, just to have a chat, trying to slow things down for the right-hander. And now out comes Julio Pimentel, one of the pitching coaches for the Fireflies. It's been Blois made the visits so far this week, and Pimentel is out here to have a chat with McDonough.
12: I was wondering, too, like, sometimes different pitchers respond differently to different coaches.
5: Yeah, or different philosophies. No, that doesn't mean that one is right and one is
12: true.
5: Correct.
12: It's just about getting the most out of your players
5: sure.
12: Any which way.
5: Here's Filippo Dottori. Switch hitter batting left-handed against the right-handed throwing McDonough. Runners at the corners, two out. We're tied at one in the bottom of the first inning. Runner goes from first, pitch swung on, and cracked out into right center field. Playable, though, for Gamble, who's into the alleyway. Now onto the warning track, he makes the catch and retires this side. Warbirds do strike back and tie the game here in the home half of the first inning. One run on two hits, and two men left on base. End of an inning, we're back where we started, all square, at a run apiece on the Warbirds Baseball Network.
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5: 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First pitch due on Tyson Moran from Garrett Bonnet. First pitch on the way now from the right-hander throwing Bonnet. 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Moran promoted to Columbia prior to the series beginning on Tuesday. The 0-1 on the first baseman. Moran swings and fouls it back. Moran was 1-for-3 in his Columbia debut with a home run. A game that Wilson would go on to win 10-3 when they scored 5 times in the 8th. 1-1 in the first inning. Now on to the second. Bonnet looking for a much more economical frame after a 28-pitch start to things. 0-2 is outside. 8-9-1 for Columbia in the second. Right-hander ready. The pitch on the left-handed hitting Moran. Sailing toward home plate from Bonnet. And it is over but low. Slider missed. Not a lot of pace to this contest.
6: No. A lot of deep counts.
5: Bonnet coming set with 3 on the pitch clock. Now delivering. And spiking a breaking ball. Bonnet went from ahead 0-2 to now behind in the count 3-2. And with another deep count, the Warbird bullpen starting to get busy again. Nobody throwing, but there's a lot of stretching going on down there, including a guy who's working on his golf swing.
6: Okay, you know what? That might be productive.
5: I try to work on my swing when I can. Doesn't really help. 3-2. Down and inside, he lost him a cutter. It's the third walk already issued by Bonnet. And the leadoff man aboard for the second straight inning. Brings up Gonzalez, the catcher. Rickson Gonzalez, 2.11 average. No homers, no RBI. Right-hander Bonnet ready. First pitch on the right-handed hitter. A fastball down and away.
6: I wonder if Bonnet's fatiguing a little bit because we just haven't seen him be able to extend his outings as much these past couple starts. I mean, he had a stretch in which he threw 5 innings and 5 straight appearances and earned 5 straight wins.
5: 1-0. Here's the pitch. Swinging a ground ball foul. It's a good point. I mean, for Bonnet and for a lot of these guys, whether you're a pitcher or position player, this is the most that you have played ever in a season. You know, now for Wilson, playing their 108th game of the year. 95 innings for Bonet, right? Not that it's an inordinate amount, but it's a long season. 1-1. Bonet from the first base part of the rubber. Tosses over to first, and diving back safely is Moran. But it is a good point, especially for these younger guys, getting their first taste of full-season baseball. You can start to see a little bit of light at the end of the tunnel in terms of the season coming to a close, right? About 3 weeks, a month left. As the pitch line down the left field line over the leaping Ortuño at the end of the corner. On his way to third, Moran. He's going to get the green light. Relay throw from Ebel on the way to the plate. He is safe. Garcia missed the tag. And it's a 2-1 lead for Columbia in the second. A triple for Gonzalez. And the Fireflies are in front for the second straight inning. The throw beat him, but I don't think Garcia ever got the tag down on the runner.
6: That's now the second time in the past two games we've seen Garcia unable to put the tag down, and he just leaves his glove out over the plate waiting for the runner to collide into it instead of forcing the issue and slapping it down on the runner.
5: Big an RBI for Gonzalez. We'll see if they give him a double in advance on the throw or a straight triple. Back to the top of the order now. Still nobody out. Infield comes in for Wilson with a runner at third. Camden Johnson walked in, or singled and scored his first time up. Here's the pitch, and it's in there for a strike, 0-1. It will be a double for Gonzalez, by the way. Takes third on the throw. Right-hander Bonet ready. Gets the sign. Now pitches. Swinging a ground ball, tapped up the first baseline, foul. 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Runner at third, nobody out. Bonet out of the stretch. The right-hander delivers. Swing and a miss. He got him with a breaking ball. Good slider from Bonet. His second punch out of the game. And a much-needed first out for Bonet. But to finish up the thought from a moment ago, now you can start to see the light at the end of the tunnel, right? Warburg's still very much in a playoff chase, but these are still sort of the dog days of the season, right?
6: Yeah.
5: Middle part of August, it's hot. You've been grinding really since April, if not earlier. We're really earlier with spring training, too. Been going since February. Here's Ricardo, first pitch down and inside. We've had the one extended break, if you will, at the All-Star break, and now it's just baseball from here until early September. Hopefully, for the Warbirds, until mid-September. Righty ready. Ricardo hitting from the left side. Runner from third. The 1-0. Little fly ball into left center field. Into the alleyway goes Jones, the left fielder. He makes the catch. Tagging at third is Gonzalez. He will score, and it's a 3-1 Fireflies lead. So Ricardo does his job, drives in his 42nd of the season.
6: I'm not quite sure how that ball reached the warning track. I thought it was a little flare, and Jones would have a chance to make a throw home.
5: It had way more carry on it than I thought it was going to your point. So now the base is empty. Two out. Josh Hammond digs in. First pitch on Hammond. Down and outside. A cutter miss. Bonet now at 42 pitches for the outing. You have to wonder how long the outing is for Bonet. He has been up into the 80s this year in terms of the pitch count. The 1-0 from the right-hander. Hammond takes a strike on the outside corner. Season high in pitches for Bonet is 93. However, he has labored substantially in the first inning and two-thirds.
6: Right. You also don't want to cram 93 pitches into four innings.
5: Absolutely not. Nobody up in the Warbirds bullpen at the moment. The 1-1, low it outside. Wilson will again have to rally back. Warbird scored a run in the top or bottom of the first. Columbia came right back. They've reclaimed the lead. Bonnet from the stretch exclusively delivers in the dirt. Bonnet, for the most part tonight, has pitched ahead, gotten ahead with a first pitch strike, even at times have gotten ahead with a couple of strikes, but has just not been able to get that put away pitch. He's just missed really more toward his glove side than anything else. 3-1, swinging a miss. Might have been foul tipped. Either way, the count is four. I mean, we talked in the first inning how everything was toward that left-handed batter's box. You wonder if it's just glove side misses from Bonnet. Just mechanically flying open on the front side. 3-2. Here it comes on Hammond. And it's a ground ball up the middle. Ebel to his left, flags it down behind the second base bag. Throws on to first in time, and the side is set down. Columbia adds two more on one hit. No errors, and nobody left on base. More work to do for Wilson as we head to the home half of the second. Columbia ahead, 3-1.
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1: 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One up, one down. And now it's the DH, Pedro Ibargüen. Good night for Pedro last night. 2-for-4, a double, an RBI, a walk. Takes inside here. And Ibargüen narrowly missed a home run on that double. Hit it right off the top of the wall out in left center.
2: He had an eye for left center field yesterday. Hit it there a couple times.
1: 1-0 pitch in there for a strike. Good breaking ball from McDonough. Right-hander against right-hander, the 1-1. Ibargüen takes in the dirt. Another curveball, three consecutive curveballs against Pedro Ibargüen. The 2-1, Ibargüen takes the fastball for a strike. Pedro thought that was outside. Home plate umpire disagreed. His opinion, the only one that matters. 2-2. McDonough kicks and throws. Ibargüen swings and sizzles one out into left field. Angling over the left fielder, Vanek. He makes the catch. And it's two straight retired to start the second inning for Ryan McDonough.
2: Not a great route taken by Vanek out in left field. That ball not hit as hard as I think Vanek thought initially. And he was playing it back into the gap and all of a sudden had to come crashing in.
1: Bases empty, two out. Kevin Garcia coming up. Off day for Garcia yesterday, sort of. Came on late in the game as a defensive replacement. First pitch, fouled off the catcher for strike one. Garcia was 1-for-3 here on Tuesday night with a single and a walk. Garcia went 3-for-12 up in Lynchburg against Hill City last week. So trying to get things going in the second inning tonight. Takes a curveball off the outer edge. Warbirds trailing by two, still very early in the game. The pitch, fouled off to our right and out of play. McDonough, home on 1-2. Garcia takes down and away, a curveball. McDonough's really fallen in love with that curveball this inning. Tripled up on it to Ibargüen, and it's been kind of the go-to pitch here as of late.
2: Even in the first inning, he liked that pitch as well. I feel like that's the most common pitch I've seen him throw tonight is that curveball down and away to righties.
1: Could be just the feel for it, had a good feel out of the bullpen with it. 2-2 is a little bit low. And the count full on Kevin Garcia. Bases empty, two out. Wilson trailing 3-1. Open stance here for Garcia. McDonough working from the first base part of the rubber. The right-hander throws, and Garcia fouls it down the right field line out of play. Kevin's been here for the majority of the season. Added to the roster April the 28th after starting the season in the Complex League.
2: He feels like one of those guys who's been here all season because he's been here so long. Even Mills is reaching that territory as well.
1: 3-2. Garcia swings and misses right through a fastball. A 1-2-3 inning for McDonough. And at the end of two complete innings here at Wilson Ballpark, it's Columbia in front 3-1. The Warbirds Baseball Network.
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1: To the third inning here at Wilson Ballpark. Warbirds trailing 3-1. It'll be Gamble, Vanagon, Cabrera due up for Columbia. Publa Medical is a U.S.-based medical device contract manufacturer expanding on the East Coast and a proud sponsor of the Wilson Warbirds, supporting innovation, job growth, and the next generation of talent right here in Wilson. Sean Gamble leads things off in the third inning with the Warbirds trailing by two. Columbia trying to add to the lead. And the first pitch from Garrett Bonnet is a called strike. It's 0-1. Gamble at the plate now, Ben, with one less RBI than he had in his first at-bat. Tell you what I mean after this one-strike pitch to Gamble.
2: Didn't know you subtracted in baseball.
1: Well, sometimes you do. The 0-1. Grounded towards short. Ebel deep in the hole. Backhands. Jumps an off-balance throw to first. Is late. Good effort by Brady just to get to that baseball. Infield hit for Gamble. And the leadoff man aboard for the third straight inning. Got a note in the bottom half of the previous inning that Gamble's infield single in the 10th inning last night that brought home a run has now been changed to a fielding error on Quezada. So no RBI and one less hit for Gamble.
2: I guess that makes sense.

0: Gamble, decent lead at first. Bonnet kicks, throws. Swinging a foul right off the body of the catcher, Kevin Garcia. Kevin will get a quick breather, a little courtesy of the mask there, as the home plate umpire Leo DeLatte goes out for a moment to give Bonnet a new baseball, allows Garcia to change or just to take a breather. It's the fraternity of the mask there from the home plate umpire Leo DeLatte. Runner at first, nobody out. Right-hander ready. Here's the pitch. Runner goes, and it's swung on and hammered down the right field line, but foul. Still 1-2.
1: Bonnet desperately needs a clean inning here.
0: And needs an economical inning too, Ben. Pitch count is relatively elevated, 54 pitches for Bonnet.
1: More stretching, too, in that Wilson bullpen.
0: 1-2, Bonnet out of the stretch, into the double play depth. The right-hander delivers, runner goes, pitch swung on, foul tip, strike three, throw to second, dropped by Ebel.
1: I think he might be out.
0: He is. They're going to call batter's interference here, and they're going to send, I thought the runner had to go back. Gamble still standing at second base. Yeah, he's going to come off because he's going to be out. Vanek strikes out and then impeded the throwing progress of the catcher, Garcia. Third strike out of the game for Bonnet. And then Gamble is out on batter's interference. Pretty good little strike him out, throw him out, quasi-double play. That doesn't count as a double play, but you get the idea. Here's Ronnie Cabrera. He popped out to the second baseman in his only at-bat. Bonnet, the right-hander, holds at the letters, lifts the leg, fires, and nails the bottom of the zone with a sinker for strike one. Fireflies ahead, 3-1. We're in the third. Nice night for a ball game. Fans still filing into the yard. Lights are on, sun is set. It's that twilight time of day. 0-1, swing and a pop-up, right side of the infield. The first baseman, Montero, in on the grass, makes the two-handed catch, and retires the side. No runs for Columbia, one hit, and nobody left on base. At the end of 2.5 innings at Wilson Ballpark, 3-1, Fireflies.
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0: Bottom of the third inning at Wilson Ballpark. Warbirds trailing 3-1. Top of the order here in the last of the third inning. 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The first pitch on Kyle Jones on the inside corner for a strike. It's 0-1. Ben, happy to have in the booth with us here at the bottom of the third inning. Sarah Nunez, the CEO of the YMCA here in Wilson. Great to

0: see you. Thanks so much for being here.
1: Thank you for having me.
0: Here's the pitch on Jones. It misses outside, ball one. Tell us a little bit about all the great things that are going on at the Y.
1: Yeah, the Foundation Y, it has something for everyone, and we are all about people belonging and wanting to be there. So we're really growing our programs for everyone from zero to as old as young at heart. Childcare and classes and anything you can think of for the folks in Wilson.
0: Fouled away there by Jones. It's 1-2. I was reading some of the notes about what you guys have going on, and there are a lot of things for me in my household that are very appealing. I'll tell you what I mean after the 1-2 pitch from Ryan McDonough, which is swung on and foul tip for strike three. I've got a little one at home, so swim lessons and the after-school program, very appealing, especially as we're thinking about back to school and parents are going back to work and all the things for the kids in the community.
1: Yep. Absolutely. Yeah, we are all about youth development, and our after-school program is an amazing program for grades 5 through 8. It's very unique because there aren't a lot of middle school programs like that, but we have a couple hundred kids at the Y.
0: Pitch outside on Brady Ebel.
1: Who are, you know, coming to us to learn skills and do great in school and STEM, and we have so many great partners that help us with that. And then swim lessons, drowning prevention is high on our priority list. You know, there's backyard swimming pools and lots of bodies of water, and we want to make sure our kids are safe around water.
0: You know, I think for me, growing up, I'm of a certain age, I think about the YMCA as like a place you can go work out.
1: Yeah.
0: But it's more than that, as you pointed out. It's not just maybe working on your body, but maybe working on the whole person.
1: Absolutely. Spirit, mind, and body are the three parts of the triangle. And so we're there to work on all of those things. We have so many places in the Y where people can gather, and every day the place is full of people who are sitting drinking coffee together or going to classes together. And classes outside of just, exercise classes, but learning about heart health and all kinds of different things. So we're trying to hit all three sides of that triangle.
0: Ebel fouls a 3-0 pitch away. 3-1 on Brady. Bottom of the third inning. Wilson trailing 3-1. We're visiting with Sarah Nunez, CEO of the Foundation YMCA here in Wilson. The 3-1 pitch on Ebel is high and outside, ball four. Wilson will get the tying run to the plate in the third inning. Why partner with the Warbirds in this inaugural season?
1: Well, first of all, we were so thrilled to have the stadium built here, and immediately it's a synergy. It works out, you know, so well. The focus on health and wellness and the walkability of downtown, and just that they're downtown partners for us. And so we knew that this was a very easy partnership that made a lot of sense for us and hopefully for the Warbirds too. And it's been amazing partners.
0: First pitch outside on Braylon and Tunez, ball one. You mentioned some of the classes, right? The heart health, people just gathering. What are some of the most popular ones that you're offering currently?
1: Yeah, we have tons of people that love our yoga classes. Very, very popular. We have classes for seniors in the morning that are just, the room is jam-packed full. And in the evening time, the wellness center floor is just so full. We're so lucky to have a Y downtown and to have the Wilson community embrace it so much.
0: Brady Ebel takes second base on a stolen base as Antunez took a ball. 2-0 on Braylon Antunez. Runner at second now for the Warbirds. One out, bottom of the third. McDonough, the right-hander, working from the first base part of the rubber, delivers, and it is a strike at the bottom of the zone. 2-1. Do the programs rotate, Sarah?
1: Yeah, at times. You know, we listen to the members, and, you know, if things aren't super popular, we try to find something new, and we try to keep up on the trends and switch out classes here and there. But we have over 50 classes a week, and so that's, you know, there's a variety. There's something there for everybody. And, you know, one of the things that makes us unique is, you know, the whole family can come, and there's something for everybody to do. Mom wants to go take a class, or Dad wants to be in the gym. There's someplace for the kids to go, and there's lots of fun things for them to do while they're there.
0: Ebel going for third. Pitch is high. Throw to third. Not in time. Brady Ebel has stolen second and third, and he's now in just 90 feet away with a 3-2 count on Antunez. Tell us where you guys are located, all about the memberships, and how folks can get involved if
1: Great.
0: You can.
1: Yeah, we're right up the street, walking distance from here on Nash and Pine. You can't miss us. And membership, we want everyone to come in, take a tour. Once you come to the building,